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0: down. Yours is the glory. Hallelujah. Glory, glory, glory, glory to God. Lord, we give you thanks. We thank you, Father, this morning. We thank you, Lord, for the gift of your Son, Jesus Christ. Thank you, Father. Thank you, Father, how that you commended your love towards us, in that while we were yet sinners, Christ died for our sins. We thank you, Father. The Bible lets us see in John 3 verse 17, it says, for God sent his Son into the world, not to condemn the world, but that the world through him might be saved. Lord, we give you thanks. We thank you, Father, this morning. We lift up our hands. We lift up our voice this morning, giving thanks unto you. Unto you that has loved us and has washed us from our sin with the blood of Christ Jesus, and has made us kings and priests unto our God. Father, we give you praise. We thank you, Father. Unto you be all the glory. Father, we thank you this morning. Unto you be all the honor. Unto you be all the dominion this morning. We give you thanks. We thank you, Lord. The Bible says, it says, by him let us offer the sacrifice of praise that is continually, which is the fruit of our lips, giving thanks unto his name. We give you praise, Lord Jesus, this morning. We give you thanks, giving thanks unto our Father, who has made us meet partakers of the inheritance of the saint in light. Father, we give you thanks this morning. We thank you, Father, in whom we have redemption through his blood, the forgiveness of sin. Father, according to the riches of your grace, we give you thanks. We thank you, Father, this morning, for our sins are forgiven. Our sins are forgiven us, not because of the works of righteousness which we have done. Our sins are forgiven us for his name's sake. Father, we give you thanks. We thank you, Father, for the gift of your Son, Jesus Christ. Thank you, Father. Thank you, Lord. Thank you, Jesus. We give you praise. The Bible tells us in Philippians 2 verse 5, the Bible says, let this mind be in you, which was also in Christ. He says, who being in the form of God, thought it not robbery to be equal with God. He says, but made himself of no reputation, and took upon him the form of a servant, and was made in the likeness of men. In verse 8, the Bible says, and being formed in a fashion as a man, he humbled himself and became obedient unto death, even to the death of the cross. He says, wherefore God also had highly exalted him and given him a name, hallelujah, which is above every name. He now says in verse 10, I'm reading Philippians 2, I'm reading verse 10 now. In verse 10, the Bible says that at the name, it says that at the name of Jesus, every knee should bow, and things in heaven and things in earth and things under the earth. Father, we give you praise. In verse 11, it says, and that every tongue should confess that Jesus Christ is Lord, to the glory of the Father. We thank you, Father, this morning. Thank you, Lord, for the privilege and the huge privilege that today, because of the death, the burial, and the resurrection of Jesus, that we are in the name. The Bible lets us see in Mark. Thank you, Lord Jesus. In Mark 16. Thank you, Father. Father, we give you praise this morning. We give you praise. Thank you, Lord. In Mark 16, verse 15, the Bible says, and he said unto them, go ye into the world and preach the gospel to every creature. In verse 16, he says, he that believeth and is baptized shall be saved. He says, he that believeth not shall be damned. In verse 17, he says, and this sign shall follow them that believe. He now tells us, he says, in my name, he says, this sign shall follow them that believe. He says, in my name, they shall cast out devil. They shall speak with new tongues. He says, they shall take up serpent, and if they drink deadly thing, it shall not hurt them. They shall lay hands on the sick, and the sick shall recover. In verse 19, he says, so then after the Lord has spoken unto them, he was received up into heaven and sat on the right hand of God. In verse 20, he says, and they went forth and preaching everywhere, and the Lord walking with them, confirming his word with signs following. Father, we give you praise this morning. Thank you, Father, for even as your word comes this morning, your word comes with clarity, your word comes with power and precision. Thank you, Father, for everyone under the sound of my voice this morning. Thank you, Lord Jesus, for revelational knowledge is granted unto them. The eyes of their understanding is being enlightened this morning, even as I preach of your word. Thank you, Lord Jesus. Even as I testify the simplicity of the substitutionary sacrifice of Christ Jesus to the hearing of everyone under the sound of my voice, I thank you, Father, for scales are falling off. Thank you, Lord Jesus, for Jesus is glorified in the hearts of men. Lord, I give you thanks. I give you praise. I thank you, Lord Jesus. Thank you, Father, for your confirming my words this morning with mighty signs following. Thank you, Lord Jesus. Thank you, Father. Thank you, Father. Lord, I give you thanks this morning. Hallelujah. Glory, glory, glory, glory, glory to God. Hallelujah. Can somebody rejoice under the sound of my voice? Glory. Hallelujah. Glory to God. Hallelujah. We have, Paul tells us in 1 Corinthians 15, 17, he says, if Christ be not raised from the dead, he says, our faith would have been in vain. Glory to God that today we know Jesus is alive. Hallelujah. Jesus is alive. He lives in you and I. He lives in you and I, the believer. Yes, the believer today is God's resident. The believer today is where Jesus domiciled. Hallelujah. And glory to God that we are not mourning Christ. No, he's alive and he lives in us. Hallelujah. Paul tells us, he says, if Christ be not raised from the dead, he says, our faith would have been in vain. But glory to God that he has risen. Now that's why Paul tells us in 1 Corinthians 15, from verse 1 down to 4, he says, I'll speak from verse 3. In verse 3, he says, for I deliver unto you, first of all, that which I also receive. He says, how that Christ died for our sin according to the scripture, and that he was buried, and that he rose again the third day according to the scripture. Now, take note of the gospel. Paul made mention of the dead, the burial, the resurrection. Hallelujah. Of course, his ascension and glorification, all of that makes up the gospel. But you see, the message has never changed. The message remains the same today, tomorrow, and forever. Hallelujah. The death, the burial, and the resurrection. And that's what binds us in Christianity. That's what makes Christianity not to be a religion. Hallelujah. Because we see that our Savior did not just meet the demand of sin on the cross for us. Hallelujah. I repeat, we see that our Savior, our Lord Jesus Christ, did not just die for the penalty of sin, but you see, death could not hold him. Hallelujah. On the third day, he rose from the dead. Hallelujah. And today, as we believe the gospel, as we believe the message of the gospel, the Bible lets us see in Ephesians chapter 1 verse 18. Oh, thank you, Lord Jesus. Your word comes out of my lips this morning with power and clarity, and the eyes of men understanding is being enlightened. In Ephesians, thank you, Lord Jesus. Thank you, Father. In Ephesians chapter 1 verse 18, the Bible says, in Ephesians 1:13, he says, I deliver unto, no, I beg your pardon. In Ephesians 1:13, he says, after that he heard the word of truth, he says, when you heard this gospel, the gospel of truth, and after that he believed, he says, you were sealed with the Holy Spirit of promise. So when we believe the message, when we believe the very message of Christ Jesus, that word, that he died for our sin, and that he was buried, and that he rose again. Ephesians 1:13 says, when we heard this word of truth, the gospel of our salvation, and when we believe, he says, we were sealed with that Holy Spirit of promise. So glory to God today, that the man who believes the testimony of Jesus, the man who believes that Jesus Christ died for his sin, and that he was buried, and that he rose again, that man received the very life of God. Ephesians 1:13 says, in whom ye also trusted, after that ye heard the word of truth, the gospel of your salvation. He says, in whom also, after ye believed, you were sealed with the Holy Spirit of promise. In verse 14, he says, which is the earnest of our inheritance until the redemption of the purchased possession, unto the praise of his glory. Hallelujah. So we see that the moment a man believes the gospel, the moment the man believes the message of the death of Christ, the burial, and the resurrection, the Holy Ghost comes on your inside. Hallelujah. And this morning, in case you're just joining us, my name is Peter Ogim, and of course this morning you are on to the Believers Gathering. Yes, the Believers Gathering with Peter Ogim, right here on 103.5 FM Unical Radio. Yes, the Believers Gathering is our number one gospel program right here on the frequency, right here on 103.5 FM. This program comes up every Saturday by 7:15 a.m. and I'm so privileged and I'm so grateful for having your audience this morning. Thank you so much for joining me on the program this morning. And in case you're wondering what the Believers Gathering is all about, yes, the Believers Gathering is that number one gospel program that is aiming equipping men with exact and precise knowledge of who you are in Christ, what Christ has done for you, and what you can now do in Christ Jesus. And you see, this is God's will, this is God's plan for man. The Bible lets us see in 1 Timothy chapter 2 verse 3 to 4, the Bible lets us see God's intent, that God will have all men to be saved and to come to the knowledge of the truth. So salvation isn't God's end product or God's end plan for man, as much as God wants all mankind to be saved, because Jesus died for all, irrespective of the belief, irrespective of the race. Jesus died for everyone. Hallelujah. Salvation has been made available for everyone. And you see, God does not impose this on people, because our Father isn't a tyrant. As much as he has made salvation available for every man, he still allows man to decide, he still allows man, he still persuade man to receive, because God will not have anyone to perish, but that all will come to salvation. Hallelujah. And 1 Timothy chapter 2 verse 3 to 4 tells us, Paul was writing there, he says, for this is good and acceptable in the sight of God our Savior, who will have all men to be saved and to come to the knowledge of the truth. So God wants, as much as he wants men to be saved, God wants people to come to the knowledge of what Jesus has made available for them. Hallelujah. And we also see, the Bible lets us see in Hosea 4 verse 6, the Bible says, my people perish for what? For lack of knowledge. So we see that the problem of Christianity is knowledge. Is knowledge. Knowledge of what Jesus has done for them. The problem of Christianity isn't the devil. No, the enemy has been defeated. He's under our feet. So you see that as much as God wants you to be saved, he wants you to come to know what Jesus has done. That's why we see Paul throughout the epistles, Paul prays for the church that the eyes of our understanding will be what? Will be enlightened, that we may know who we are, what Christ has done. Hallelujah. We also see in his writing in Philemon 1:6, the Bible says that the communication of our faith becomes what? Effectual by what? Acknowledging every good thing that is in us in Christ Jesus. So we see that the believer can only function effectively, efficiently, effectually by acknowledging, hallelujah, by acknowledging all what Jesus has done for him. Hallelujah. And that's why on the believers gathering here, that's our vision. Our vision is to ensure you know who you are in Christ, what Christ has done for you, and what you can now do in Christ Jesus. Hallelujah. Glory to God. And you see, this knowledge is what brings men to what? Is what brings you to spiritual growth. We see in 2 Peter 3:18, I'm going to read that scripture for us. Thank you, Lord Jesus. There's clarity this morning. The eyes of men is being enlightened to the truth of your word. In 2 Peter 3:18, in 2 Peter 3:18, the Bible tells us here, it says, but grow in grace in the knowledge of our Lord and Savior Jesus Christ. If that's a 2 Peter 3:18, it says, but grow in grace in the knowledge of our Lord and Savior Jesus Christ. So the believer grows in knowledge. Knowledge of what? Knowledge of who he is in Christ. Yes, like a dear minister will always say, he says, the born again man ought to know who he is in Christ. Hallelujah. Because you can never know who you are outside Christ. Yes, Christ is our diet. The born again man, the believer today in Christ, grows in the knowledge. The believer today in Christ grows in God's grace via the knowledge of our Lord Jesus Christ. And that's why we are here on the believers gathering, to equip you with this precise and accurate knowledge of all that redemption has made available for you in the person of Christ Jesus. And this morning we're going to be talking about, thank you, Lord Jesus. I was reading earlier for us Ephesians 1:13. Thank you, Lord Jesus. I was reading Ephesians 1:13. I'm going to read that scripture again. Thank you, Father.
1: Sing it with me. Oh God,
0: make a way. In Ephesians 1:13, the Bible says, in Ephesians 1:13, it says, in whom ye also trusted after that ye heard the word of truth, the gospel of your salvation. It says, in whom also after that ye believed, ye were sealed with the Holy Spirit of promise. Yes, we're going to be talking about when did we receive the Holy Ghost. Yes, a whole lot of people do feel that the Holy Ghost comes on them and go away, and probably each time they are in the place of prayer or each time they are praying, that's when the Holy Ghost comes on them. But you see, that's not God's word. That's ignorance. That isn't God's word. The Bible lets us see here in Ephesians 1:13 that the day we trusted the word of truth, which is the gospel. Of course, Romans 1:16, Paul lets us see the gospel. He says, I'm not ashamed of the gospel of Christ, for it is the power of God unto salvation. In 1 Corinthians 15:1-4, Paul lets us see what the gospel is. In 3-4, he says, how that Christ died for our sin according to the scripture, and that he was buried, and that he rose again the third day according to the scripture. Hallelujah. So we see here in Ephesians 1:13, Paul letting us see that when we heard this message, when we heard these truths, this message of the gospel of the dead, the burial and the resurrection of Jesus, when we heard this word of truth, which is the gospel of our salvation, and when we believed this message, we were sealed with the Holy Spirit of promise. And you see, When we receive the Holy Ghost, our skin color didn't change. Yes, it's not a feeling, it's a knowledge. It's a knowledge thing. Hallelujah. You don't have to feel goosebumps. Now, some people even feel that the only when the Holy Ghost comes on them is when they are praying and they get to feel goosebumps in their body. That's emotions. That isn't God's word. The day you believed the gospel of Christ Jesus, that day the Holy Ghost comes on your inside. And you see, he does not comes and go. He does not comes and go. Paul, let's just see here in Ephesians 1:18, he says, when we believe, he says, we were sealed. We were sealed with the Holy Spirit of promise. Why did Paul write so? The Holy Spirit of promise, because this has been what God has been prophesying throughout the Old Testament prophet, the likes of Joel, when God was speaking through the mouth of Joel, in Joel chapter 2 verse 28, he says, I'll pour out my spirit upon all flesh, and he says, your sons and daughters will prophesy. All of those were about the spirit of Christ. And in also Ezekiel 36, I'll read from verse 25, the Bible says, then I will sprinkle clean water upon you, and he shall be clean from all your filthiness and from all your idols will I clean you. In verse 26, it says, a new heart also will I give you, and a new spirit will I put within you. I will take away the stony heart out of your flesh. I will give you a heart of the flesh. In verse 27, he says, I'll put my spirit within you and cause you to walk in my statutes, and ye shall keep my judgment and do them. Hallelujah. So we see here the promise of the spirit. Now look at Jesus in the synoptic gospel. Jesus in John chapter 7, in the synoptic gospel, in John 7, I'm just going to read that scripture for us. John 7 verse 37 to 39, Jesus speaking here in the synoptic gospel, in John 7 verse 37 to 39, the Bible says, in the last day, the great day of the feast, Jesus stood crying, saying, if any man thirst, let him come unto me and drink. In verse 38, he says, he that believeth on me, as the scripture had said, he says, out of his belly, shall flow rivers of living water. He says, out of his belly. Of course, he's talking about Jesus. Out of Jesus' belly shall flow the rivers of living water. What was he speaking about here? We see in verse 39, he now gives us an explanation of what the water there, what the water was referring to, just like we see Ezekiel use the terminology water. So, water is used to reference the spirit. Hallelujah. In verse 39, the Bible lets us see, yeah, it says, but this spoke he of the spirit, which they that believed on him should receive. Hallelujah. It says, but this spoke he of the spirit, which they that believed on him should receive. He says, for the Holy Ghost was not yet given, because that Jesus had not yet glorified. Glory to God. Today, Jesus has been glorified. He has risen. He's now in the right hand of the Father. Hallelujah. He's now in the majesty. Hallelujah. So today, we have the Holy Ghost. And you see, you don't have the Holy Ghost temporary. Hallelujah. You have the Holy Ghost eternally. He's there to ensure he changes you to the very image of Jesus. Hallelujah. And he stays with you there eternally. Just like what Paul tells us in Ephesians 1:18, Paul says, when we heard this word of truth, this gospel of our salvation, and we believe, we have been sealed. You were sealed. Paul says, you have been sealed. You have been sealed with the Holy Spirit of promise. So the Holy Ghost lives in you permanently, everlasting. He does not go out. He does not go out and come back. No, he stays with you there everlasting. Hallelujah. So that's the knowledge every believer should ought to have. You need to understand this. Yes, that God's, the Holy Ghost inside you, is dwelling in you permanently, everlastingly. Let me also use that word. It lives in you everlastingly. Hallelujah. And also, I would like us to see, thank you, Lord Jesus. I would like us to see God's word also in Romans chapter 8. Thank you, Lord Jesus. In Romans chapter 8, thank you, Father. Thank you, Father. In case you're just joining us this morning, this is the Believer's Gathering with Peter O'Gim right here on 103.5 FM. Yes, the Believer's Gathering is your number one gospel program right here on the frequency, right here on 103.5 FM. Yes, a program that is aimed in equipping you with exact and precise knowledge of who you are in Christ, what Christ has done for you, and what you can now do in Christ. Hallelujah. Yeah, we believe that the fellowship of your faith or the communication of your faith becomes effectual by acknowledging, just like Philemon 1:6 tells us, that the communication of our faith becomes effectual by acknowledging. So the believer, the born again man, can only be effective and effectual via the knowledge of Christ. And that's why here we don't talk about anything else than Christ. Paul tells us in the Corinthians, he says, when I came to you, I determined not to know anything else but Christ, Jesus Christ, him crucified. Hallelujah. So we see that Paul was very disciplined in what? In feeding the believers of his time with the very knowledge of Christ Jesus. And that has been the template of the early church. And today, we don't teach anything else. Yes, the church will grow in grace. The believer will grow in the grace of God via the diet of Christ, via the knowledge of Christ. Back to our teaching, we have been talking about the indwelling of the Spirit, and I corrected some notion and mindset that a whole lot of people do not know that the Holy Ghost took resident in them permanently the day they believed the gospel, the day they believed that Jesus Christ died for their sin, he was buried, and he resurrected. The Holy Ghost now lives in you permanently. Some folks do feel that the Holy Ghost comes on them when they are intense prayer. Some people will say that the only time they get to know that the Holy Ghost has come to them is when they feel goosebumps. But you see, all of those are emotion. That isn't scripture. But you see, the day you believe the gospel, the Spirit of God took resident in your inside and is there to stay everlasting, to ensure he changes you to the very image of Jesus Christ. And I read earlier for us Ephesians 1:13, where Paul lets us see that when we believe the gospel, we were sealed. We were sealed with the Holy Spirit of promise. When we heard the word of truth, the gospel of our salvation, and we believe, we were sealed with the Holy Spirit of promise. And I'm going to read something here in Romans 8, where Paul was speaking in Romans chapter 8. Thank you, Lord Jesus. I'll read from verse 6. The Bible says in Romans 8, verse 6, it says, "For to be carnally minded is death, but to be spiritual minded is life and peace." In verse 7, it says, "Because the carnal mind is enmity against God." It says, "For it is not subject to the law of God, neither indeed can be." In verse 8, it says, "So they that are in the flesh cannot please God." It says, "There that are in the flesh cannot please God." In verse 9, it says, "But ye are not in the flesh." Hallelujah. "But in the spirit." He talks about the believer here. He says the born again man, the believer, is not in the flesh but in the spirit. And you see, this has nothing to do with feelings. It's a knowledge thing. Hallelujah. He says, "But ye are not in the flesh but in the spirit." He says, "If so be that the Spirit of God dwells in you, if any man have not the Spirit of Christ, he is none of his." Hallelujah. It says, "If any man have not the Spirit of Christ, He is none of his. Hallelujah. So you receive the Holy Ghost, you receive the Spirit when you believe the gospel. And what does that mean? Salvation. Yes, salvation is the indwelling of the Holy Ghost. Hallelujah. The Spirit of God taking resident in you, it's salvation. And that happens when you believe the gospel, when you believe the message of Christ, the message of his death, burial, and resurrection. The Spirit of Christ came on your inside and is there to stay permanently, not for a time being, no, not for a while. He's there to dwell in you permanently. Hallelujah. I'm going to read another scripture for us. Thank you, Lord Jesus. In John 3. Thank you, Father. In John chapter 3, this was Nicodemus with Jesus Christ. I'm going to read that scripture for us. In John chapter 3, thank you, Father. John 3 verse 1, the Bible says, there was a man of the Pharisees named Nicodemus, a ruler of the Jews. He says, the same came to Jesus by night and said unto him, Rabbi, we know that thou art a teacher, come from God, for no man can do this miracle that thou doest except God be with him. In verse 3, he says, and Jesus answered and said unto him, verily, verily, I say unto you, except a man be born again. Hallelujah. He says, verily, verily, I say unto you, except a man be born again, he cannot see the kingdom of God. In verse 4, Nicodemus says, and Nicodemus said unto him, how can a man be born when he is old? Can he enter the second time into his mother's womb? Hallelujah. And be born. And Jesus answered and says, verily, verily, I say unto you, except a man be born of water, that is the Spirit. Remember, I told us earlier that water was used as a typology to the Spirit. So each time you get to see water there, it's simply referring to the Spirit. Hallelujah. So it's not like Jesus here was speaking about two things, that you have to be born, you have to be baptized with water and thereafter Spirit. No, the water there is a figure of speech referring to the Spirit. So what is Christ trying to say here? He says, verily, verily, I say unto you, except a man be born of water, that is the Spirit. Remember in John 7, verse 37 to 39, the Bible, he tells us, he says, in the last day, the great day of the feast, Jesus stood and crying, saying, if any man thirst, let him come unto me and drink. He that believeth on me, as the scripture has said, he says, out of his belly shall flow rivers of living water. It's in verse 39, he now tells us, he says, but this spoke he of the Spirit, which there that believe on him. So what Jesus is talking about here is actually the Spirit. He's not talking about two things, that you have to be baptized with water and thereafter the Spirit. No, water is a figure of speech referencing to the Spirit. Hallelujah. So he tells Nicodemus here, he says, verily, verily, I say unto you, except a man be born of water, that is the Spirit, he cannot enter into the kingdom of God. In verse 6, it says, that which is born of the flesh is flesh, that which is born of the Spirit is spirit. In verse 7, it says, marvel not that I say unto you, ye must be born again. Hallelujah. So we see here, thank you, Lord Jesus, we see that salvation is what is being born of the Spirit. And this happened when you believe the gospel. Hallelujah. When you believe the gospel. In Act 19, I'm going to read something again for us in Act of the Apostle chapter 19. Look at what happened here in Act 19. Thank you, Lord Jesus. Thank you, Father. In Act of the Apostle chapter 19, this was Paul's encounter with certain individuals. Of course, they were not safe. Look at Paul's encounter with them in Acts 19. I'll read from verse 1. The Bible says, "And it came to pass that while Apollos was at Corinth," it says, "Paul, having passed through the upper coast, came to Ephesus and finding certain disciples," it says, "and he said unto them, have you received the Holy Ghost since you believe?" Have you received the Holy Ghost? Now take note, we receive the Holy Ghost when we believe. Remember, I read earlier Ephesians 1:13 that the Holy Ghost came on our inside and to domicile in us forever when we heard the word of truth, when we heard the gospel. Ephesians 1:13 tells us, it says, "When ye heard the word of truth, the gospel of your salvation, and you believe, you were sealed with that Holy Spirit of promise, with the Holy Ghost." So Paul, now look at Paul writing. Oh, He does not change. In Act 19, look at Paul's question. He says, "Have you received?" And he said unto them, Act 19 verse 2, he says, "And he said unto them, have you received the Holy Ghost since you believe?" So we receive the Holy Ghost when we believe the gospel. Hallelujah. When we believe the message of Christ, the message of his death, burial, and resurrection. When we heard that message and believe, hallelujah, and confess. Yes, when we believe that message, we receive the Holy Ghost. Paul says, "Have you received the Holy Ghost since you believe?" Look at their question. They said, "They have not so much heard whether there be Holy Ghost." And Paul now asks them, "Unto what then?" He says, "And Paul said unto them, unto what then were ye baptized?" And they say, "Unto John's baptism." And Paul now says, "Then Paul said, John verily baptized with the baptism of repentance, saying that they should believe on him that which is to come after him, that is on Christ Jesus." Hallelujah. He says, "When they heard this, they were baptized in the name of the Lord Jesus. And when Paul had laid his hands upon them, the Holy Ghost came on them, and they spoke in tongues and prophesied." Hallelujah. So we saw here that these were people that they didn't believe the gospel. They have not heard the message of Christ, because when you believe the gospel, you receive the Holy Ghost. It's not a feeling, it's a knowledge thing, it's a knowing. Hallelujah. That's why Paul told them, he says, "Have you received the Holy Ghost since you believe?" And they said, "They have not so much heard the Holy Ghost." So in case you're listening to me and you're wondering, how do I receive the Holy Ghost? It's simply for you to believe. And listen, as easy as it is, as you receive the Holy Ghost, that's how it is easy for you to pray in tongues. Yes, in Mark 16, the Bible tells us in verse 17, it says, "These are the signs that follows what? That will follow those that believe." Hallelujah. How do you pray in tongues? And you see, a whole lot of people have been shortchanging themselves. And some people say, "How can I be saying what I don't understand? How can I be speaking something I don't understand?" You see, tongues isn't the language of man. Hallelujah. That's why on the day of Pentecost, we see in the early church, the people that said to Peter and the apostles, he says, "You are drunk with wine." Peter said, "No, we are not drunk with wine, but this is what was spoken by the prophet Joel." Hallelujah. And today, the the Holy Ghost has been made available for every man in the preaching of the gospel. When men believe the gospel, when men receive the gospel, the Holy Ghost comes on their inside. Now, take note of this. The Bible lets us see here in Acts 19, it says, then Paul said unto them, John verily baptized with the baptism of repentance, saying that they should believe on him, that is Jesus Christ. He says, when they heard this, they were baptized in the name of the Lord Jesus. So when they now heard the gospel, the message of Christ, they believe. Now, how do you pray in tongues? Like I was saying, so many people want tongues to be sensible to their senses. But you see, it does not have to make sense to you because it's not a human language. Just like in the earthly language, just like in the earthly system, you have a language that identifies that this is where you're coming from. In God's family, we have a language. That's why the Bible says, this sign, it says, they shall speak in what? In new tongues. In Mark 16, verse 17, it says, this sign shall follow them that believe. In my name, they shall speak with new. That means something that has never existed. And that's why Paul will be telling us in 1 Corinthians chapter 14, he says, he, in verse 2, he says, he that speaketh in tongues speaketh not unto men, but unto God. He says, no man understandeth it. However, in the spirit, he speaketh mysteries. Yes, you're praying in tongues. It doesn't make sense to the human senses because the human senses does not have what it takes to comprehend that language. Hallelujah. But you see, that there's so much supernatural things that happens. Kenneth Hagin calls it, he says, he calls tongues the gateway to the supernatural. Hallelujah. So, tongues is literally that gateway. And how did the apostles, look at in the early church in Acts 4. I'm going to read Acts 4 as I'll be wrapping up in Acts of the Apostle chapter 2. I beg your pardon, Acts 2. Look at what happened here. The Bible says in verse 1, it says, when the day of Pentecost was fully come, they were all with one accord in one place. In verse 2, it says, and suddenly there came a sound from heaven as a rushing mighty wind, and it filled the whole house where they were seated. In verse 3, it says, and there appeared unto them cloven tongues like as of fire, and it sat upon each of them. Of course, those are figures of speech. In verse 4, it says, and they were all filled with the Holy Ghost, and they began to speak. Hallelujah. So, they were filled with the Holy Ghost, and they began to speak. It says, as they began to speak in other tongues, as the Spirit gave them utterance. So, the Holy Ghost is already in you. Hallelujah. What to enable you to pray in tongues lives in you. It's there inside you. But how did the apostle begin? He says, as they began to speak in other tongues, he says, the Spirit gave them utterance. Hallelujah. So as you open your mouth and begin to speak, the Holy Ghost already is inside you to give you utterance. Hallelujah. And in case you're listening to me out there and you want to receive this very thing, it's simply for you to say this prayer after me. Say, Lord Jesus, I believe, yes, I believe with my heart that Christ died for my sins and that he was buried and that he rose again the third day for my justification. And right now, I receive eternal life into my spirit. I declare that I'm born again. Hallelujah. If you have just said that prayer, I want you to know that you are now in the family of God. I want you to know that you are now a child of God. Hallelujah. The Holy Ghost is now domiciled in you, is now resident in you everlasting. Yes, he's now resident in you permanently, not temporary. Hallelujah. Because Jesus did a eternal a sacrifice on the cross, and all what that came out from that sacrificial work is eternal. The indwelling of the Spirit in you is not for temporal. It's there to stay with you everlasting. Hallelujah. And in case you have just said that prayer with me, I want you to know that you are now a new man. Hallelujah. You are now a new man, not a refurbished man. No, you are a new creature, one that has no trace. Hallelujah. Your sins have been forgiven. You are now in the family of God. Like Paul tells us, he says, if any man be in Christ, he is a new creature. Hallelujah. Glory to God. Thank you so much, ladies and gentlemen, for your time this morning. This is where I'll be drawing the curtains on the believers gathering. Thank you so much. And I pray for you out there, those of you who has just received salvation, that much more the eyes of your understanding is being enlightened, that the revelation of what Jesus has done grows big on your inside. In Jesus' name we pray. And for those of you who wants to get to ask more questions, you can always reach me on 080-325-48465. You have biblical questions you want clarity from, you can always reach me on that number, 080-325-48465. And also for sponsorship of this program, you can always reach me on that number as well, 080-325-48465. Thank you so much for your time this morning. I love you and God loves you more. Do have a lovely weekend as we leave you to the rest of our program, Kiddies Corners with Michelle, coming up by 8 o'clock. Thank you so much for your time and do have a lovely weekend. Bye-bye.

0: from God our Father and from our Lord Jesus Christ. My name is Peter Ogim. 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Here, we believe that the communication of your faith becomes effectual by acknowledging every good thing that is in you in Christ Jesus. So don't miss it, The Believer's Gathering, where revelations meet transformation.
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to yet another exciting edition of the Kiddies Corner Show, the place where we learn, we laugh, we discover, and grow. How are you doing, amazing boys and girls? I am super happy to have you right here with me, because I know you're going to be listening wherever you are. Are you in London, New York, USA, wherever, whatever country you're listening to us from? You're listening from Nigeria, you're listening from Calabar, South Marion, wherever you're listening from. Good morning! Yes, you can feel the joy in my heart, all the excitement in my voice. And you know I am your friend and host, Michelle Idongeset. And I'm super excited to have you with me today. So I want to say open your hearts and let us learn together. Only on Unico Radio International, 103.5 FM, your one-stop plug for education, information, and yes, entertainment 360. So children, parents, yeah, I know the school runs have already started. Some are yet to resume. But how is it going so far for those who have actually resumed? And for those that are yet to resume, are you ready? Well, I just want to bring you up to speed just in case you missed out on our back to school edition last week. So yes, this week we are doing what we are telling you, the do's and don'ts you all should get ready for, you know, because the school is has resumed and some is about to resume. So what are those things you need to learn, you need to, you know, work on as the school resumes? So I want to say yes, the bags are already coming out, the uniforms are being checked, books are being arranged, and very soon all we'll be hearing is wake up, it's time for school. So before we rush back to the classroom, there are a few things we need to do to make sure we are truly ready for school. So today we're talking about ready, set, and school things. So what are those things you and I need to learn? No, most importantly, you. What are you going to learn today on today's episode? So all I want to say is just sit back, relax, because I will be telling you things children should do and avoid before school resumes. And for those who have already resumed, well, you still need to learn from these as well. So we'll be going on a very short break. It's already 5 minutes past the hour of 8 o'clock. And when we come back, get ready, because you know what? It's time for, no, let me just say, it's showtime.

All right, welcome back from that music break. I hope you did dance because I was dancing as well. Welcome back, guys. It's still the Katie's Corner Show right here on 103.3.

5 FM, Unico Radio International, and it's already 12 minutes past the hour of 8. And yes, of course, your favorite voice on radio, Michelle Idonga, said, call me your radio buddy or governess of the airwaves. I'm always here to make sure you have an amazing start to your weekend. Yes, this kind of show is actually where you get to let the little child in you come out to play. And for my little ones out there listening to me right now, yes, I said I have something really good for you, just in case you missed out on the last episode. And of course, you know, it is already back to school, and today we're talking about things you need to do to make sure you do what, get ready for school, and also make sure that you are actually prepared for the new term. Now, today we're going to be focused on responsibility as our phone learning topic. And you know, we're always big on making sure that our children, yes, the kiddies kind of champions, are well-behaved, good children, and yes, our great parents are doing their very best to make sure they are training what good adults, you know, that will become the future leaders of tomorrow. And when I say leaders, it doesn't necessarily mean that you have to sit on the, you know, the presidency seat, the governorship seat, or whatever. We are all leaders in different aspects. So when they say, you know, children are the leaders of tomorrow, yes, it doesn't have to be that, okay, every child will have to be a president. No, every child would have that role as an adult to lead in one way or the other. So what shapes you to become that better leader? So today we are talking about responsibility. And what does it mean? What does responsibility mean? It means doing your part and taking care of the things you are expected to do. I'll say it again, responsibility means doing your part and taking care of the things you are expected to do. Now, being responsible also helps you as you get ready for school. You also have to know that it is not just your parents' job. You too can help. You can help arrange your books. You can help check your school uniforms or school supplies. If you're the type that, you know, bought or yeah, what you have to do is those necessary items you need to make sure you resume or have a good start, you know, as school resumes, you always do what? You put it in check. Arrange those things. Keep your uniforms ready. Organize your school bags and get yourself mentally prepared. Because when you do this, you don't just rely on your parents to do everything. You also have to take full responsibility of your well-being, of your actions. So don't wait until mommy says, oh, did you get your uniforms ready? Oh, did you do this? Did you do that? No, that is not what we want. Responsible kids take action. And also, I want you to remember that a responsible child prepares today for what tomorrow will bring. I'll repeat that. A responsible child prepares today for what tomorrow will bring.

0: So let's see things you can do to make sure you get yourself ready for those who are about to resume. And for those who are resume, it's the weekend, right? Don't say, school have already started, so I don't really have much to do. You do. You have a lot to do because you need to keep on practicing the act of responsibility. You need to keep showing that because this also helps you grow in a very right way. So things to do before school resumes. What do you need to do as a child? Number one, check your school supplies. You know, have you checked your books, textbooks, pencils? Have you checked your pens, your rulers? Have you gotten everything, all the mathematical sets and all the school materials that you need? Don't wait until the morning of resumption to discover, oh, mommy, where did I keep my pencil? Or all I'm saying is check your supplies early and tell your parents about anything you need. So, yes, it's the weekend. Don't say, oh, because you came back from school yesterday, you just have to fling your boots this way, fling your socks this way, your uniforms that way. It's the weekend. So all you have to do is make sure you get those your items ready. Let your uniforms be washed today so that you can iron them. Your shoes, get them polished. Your socks, wash them as well. Your school bags, if possible, sun dry it. You know, so we don't have some tiny bacterias or, you know, all those I don't want to say it, but those things that we just have to use a microscope to find out, oh, something is about building a house in my school bag. So endeavor to always dry your school bag. Maybe during the week, you know, water spilled into your bags and all. Now is the time to make sure you dry it so that you will not have an awful smell. So check your school supplies. Number two, organize your school bags. Yes, like I said, if your school bag needs some drying, you dry it. If it needs some cleaning, just clean it up or brush it, making sure that it is fine. Now, those things that you know that are not necessary in your school bag, like old snack or a wrapper, or the biscuits you ate or sweets you took, all those things you ate, your snacks, take out those dirt out of your bags, okay? The broken pencil, take it out, okay? Just leave so many things out of your bag. All you want to do is keep your school bag neat and organized. Another thing is get your uniforms ready. Like I said, make sure you wash them. Wash them so that you can iron them properly. Your uniforms, your socks, your shoes, your school clothes, everything. Make sure they are clean, properly arranged, and ready for use. If something needs to be repaired or replaced, let your parents know early, or your guardian. For those who are staying with your uncles, their aunties, yes, if you have something that needs repair or fixing, let your auntie know, let your mommy know, let the person who's, you know, taking care of you know about it. Do not wait until it is 11:59 of Monday or Sunday. You know, said, oh, this is 11:59, almost 11:59 p.m. Oh God, I just realized my shoe is bad. I know some people who love to do that because they want to skip school the next day, but do not let that be your habit, okay? Let's change. This is a new term, so we want to do better. Now start fixing your sleep routine. Yes, this is really important. You don't have to do what sleep once is it 11 o'clock. No, school is here, so we have to do what the holidays are over. You know, during the holidays, you could stay as up or till maybe 2 a.m., 11, 12, you know, a.m. in the morning. Some persons even sleep 4 a.m. because of what? Screen time. Now, you have to cut that down because the school is here. And, you know, school mornings are always different. You don't want to wake up with a grumpy looking face or a soggy eyes full of eye. Your eye bags will just be so heavy knowing that you did not have a good sleep. So start sleeping on time. If you set the time for 9, make sure you go to bed by 9 so that by 6 a.m. you're already up and bubbly. You're fully relaxed and ready for school. So what you want to do is don't wait until the night before school resumes to suddenly change your routine. Start going to bed early and waking up early. Your body needs time to adjust. You know, there's this saying that says, early to bed, early to rise makes a man wealthy, healthy, and wise. So I would say, always make sure you remember that. Make sure you remember that early to bed, early to rise makes a boy or girl wealthy, healthy, and wise. Next, get your mind ready for learning. Yes, school is not the only time you have to do what? To learn. It's not the only time you put on your uniform, carry your books, and say, okay, I'm going to learn. But rather, you need to start preparing your mind too. That, okay, school has resumed or school is about to resume. What are the things I need to do? You can spend time reading, revising, check, okay, the things you've learned. If you have the curriculum for the new term, start looking at it little by little. Okay, what are the things I'm going to be introduced to this term? You know, you start going through your textbook, see what you learn, practice mathematics, writing, spelling, or even learning something new. All you have to do is you don't need to study for 5 hours at a stretch. No, take it a little practice at a time, because it will actually help you get back into the school mode. All right, let's quickly go for yet another break. When we come back, be sure that this is still the Kiddies Corner Show, and we are giving you tips to get ready for school.
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And yes, welcome back to the Kiddies Corner Show with Michelle right here on 103.5 FM Unico Radio International. And today we are giving you tips, especially for our kids who are going back to school. And if you just joined us, well, we just took about 5 tips of things you need to do as you go back to school. Number 1 was check your school supplies. Number 2 was organize your school bag. Number 3, get your uniform ready. Number 4, start fixing your sleep routine. And number 5 was get your mind ready for learning. And now, next to things to avoid before school resumes. And what are those things you do not need to do or you need to avoid? Number 1 is don't wait until the last minute. Don't wait until it is 11:59 of Sunday before you do what? Before you start looking for your books, your uniform, and school shoes. Don't wait for that. Imagine waking up on a Monday morning and shouting, "Where is my school bag?" Always prepare early. Number 2, don't stay up very late. Yes, don't stay very late. The holiday may have been so much fun. Yes, you may love watching cartoons, playing games, or chatting with your siblings or best friends. But don't allow late nights to become your normal routine. Your brain and your body need enough sleep. So all you have to do is what? Don't stay up late, because it will affect you. It will affect your performance in school. So you do not want to do what? You do not want to look dull at the beginning of the new session. Number 3, don't spend all day on screens. Do not do that. On your phones, on your tablet, video games, or television. Those things can be fun, but too much screen time can make it harder to focus. So we do not want our kiddies out there to start behaving somehow. You know, we want you to still look sharp, smart, that intelligent boy or girl that you are. So before school resumes, reduce excessive screen time and spend some time reading, playing outside, talking with family, or doing creative activities. Also, another thing for you not to do is don't panic about school. People are like, "Oh, I don't want to go to school," especially if you are changing or going to a new school. It is normal to have that anxiety. It's normal to feel nervous of going back to school because, you know, you're either changing to a new school or entering a new class. You may be having a new teacher, or you just feel a little nervous. So what is the best thing to do? Talk to your parents, your guardian, someone you can trust, you know. Talk to someone. Tell them how you feel. I want you to know that new beginnings can be exciting. So don't be scared. Don't restrict yourself. I don't know how it's going to be. I'm going to meet. Well, for those people who are changing schools, I hope you find good friends away from you. I'll say that. I hope and I pray you meet good friends that do what? Pour into you as much as you pour into them, not the ones that do what? Take away from you all the time. And at number 5, don't be afraid to ask for help. Yes, don't be afraid. Don't say, "I'm a big boy, I'm a good." Everyone needs help sometimes, okay? So if you do not understand something you learned, maybe last term, or a new subject, or there's a particular math that maybe the teacher's way of teaching looks difficult, ask your classmates, the ones who understand. They should be able to help you, to guide you. Always ask for help. Now, if you need a school supply, you know who to talk to. You talk to your parents or your guardian. Now, if you're worried about something concerning school, talk to a trusted adult. It may be your teacher, your counselor in school. Talk to someone. Asking for help is not weakness. Okay? Smart children always ask questions. Smart children always ask questions. So yes, prepare for school, because it will do well. It would always help you. And that is taking us next to our word of the day. And our word of the day today is prepare.
Yes. So we want you to get prepared as the weekend is here. Prepare for Monday as well. Make sure you do what you prepare yourself. Now, prepare means to get yourself or something ready for what is going to happen. Okay? So you're going to school on Monday. You start on Saturday to make sure you start preparing your things so that by Sunday, you're well relaxed and you're all just using that time to reflect or to revise what you did, you know, during the week, and also getting yourself prepared for the new week, and also for the new new week and new courses or new subjects that would be discussed or taught. So always make sure you prepare ahead of time. Now, for example, I say I will prepare my school bag before Monday. So yes, I will prepare your school bag before Monday. It will help you do what? Get ready on time. Now let's quickly head out for yet another music break. When we come back, be rest assured that this is still the Kiddies Corner Show with Michelle.

0: Yes, back to school, and that is what we have on today's edition of the Kiddies Corner Show. Already 38 minutes past the hour of 8 o'clock. And yes, on the Kiddies Corner Show today, we are discussing things that we need to do and things we need to avoid as we get back to school. And as for those who have already started last week, well, I want to say well done and how has it been going. But that doesn't mean that you need to forget these tips, because you need them as long as what the school session has begun. So, if you just joined us, well, yes, this is the voice of Michelle Idoresit, your radio buddy, or call me the governess of the airwaves. I am right here to make sure you have an amazing time right here, because it's the weekend. So what are the exciting moments, you know, just to start this day with you? And next is our health and hygiene tips. This is where we get to learn things you need to do as you get yourself ready, what you always need to do to make sure you stay clean as you go back to school. So take care of your personal hygiene before school resumes. Now remember your hygiene. What are you supposed to do? Number one, take your bath regularly. And that doesn't just mean that you're only taking your bath once you're off for school or you're getting ready. Once you come back, it is also advisable you do what? You shower. Take that, if possible. You can pour water on your hair, you know, on your head, so it could calm you down and get you set to relax, especially after a very busy day in the classroom. So it is also advisable that when you come back from school, take a shower. It will actually help you calm, then have your lunch and all, get maybe a little bit of rest before you go back to the homeworks. So take your bath regularly, brush your teeth twice a day. Yes, after you had your dinner, make sure you do what? Go to bed after brushing your teeth and also taking a shower. Make sure you brush your teeth twice a day. Keep your fingernails clean and wash your hands properly. So cut off those longer nails so that we don't have some germs around there. So especially when you want to eat, you know, or you want to swallow, you know, you use your hands. Make sure you wash your hands regularly and properly. Before eating, after using the toilet, after playing outside, and whenever your hands are dirty, wash them with soap and clean running water. Yes, clean running water, not the one in the bucket. Don't do that. If there's any water in the bucket, call a friend to assist you pour the water while you're washing your hands. It will help you wash them properly. Don't forget to keep your fingernails clean. Remember, a clean body, clean clothes, and clean hands and nails helps us stay fresh and healthy. So, what do I have for you? Yes, what I want you to do today on our Creative Corner segment is my new school term goals. What are those goals you want to achieve as the school resumes? So I want you to write this down somewhere. It could be in your note, it could be in a piece of paper so that you can stick it on the wall. What are those things you need to do to get, or you set your minds to do what as the new term starts? Now, number one, would you like to read more books? Would you like to read more books besides your school books? It would be great. Also, would you like to be kinder to your classmates? Can this be your goal? Would you also love to improve your handwriting in case you don't have a fine handwriting? Would you like to improve on that? And for those that have fine handwriting, do you want to make it finer? Well, would that be your goal? Would you also want this to be on your goal list? I want to participate more in class. Yes, I know I'm a victim of this one. Let me just say I'm a victim. I am. No, okay, do I say victim? No. But I'm actually guilty of this one. I'm always this girl. Growing up, I don't like talking too much. I love to sit in front. But, you know, when you participate all the time, people just say, hey, this one, you're trying to show yourself because you know it. So I had to do what? Shrink into myself. I'm like, okay, I'm no longer participating in class, you know. But somehow the teacher always asked me, oh, Heidi, or what do you have to say? Do you have any question? You know, so I had to do what? Shrink. I stopped participating in class. So don't be like me, okay? Like I said, do not be like me. I am guilty of this particular one, but in recent times I am doing better. I am participating more often in class than I used to, okay, way back in my secondary school days or in my uni days. So I am participating more now. Yes, I am an active participant. So it is always better, because when you participate, it helps you remember. Then all you want to do is make sure you stick these goals. You can add more goals to that list. I'm just giving you some few options of what you would like, you know, to be a part of that. Like, you would like to be on the goal list. So just do what? Just write it down and make sure you always stick to that goal. Now, what are the things you need to do before the school resumes? Number, I already said it before, organize your school bag, check your school supplies, prepare your uniform, get your shoes ready, fix your sleep routine, read or revise something, practice good hygiene, and set one or two goals for the new term. And most importantly, go back to school with a positive attitude. What do I say? Go back to school with a positive attitude. Okay, before we call it a day, let's quickly head back yet to the fun side of the show, where we get to sing along. And when we come back, just know that we will be wrapping up the show. So do not go anywhere. Do not touch that dial. This is still the Kiddies Corner Show.
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friends. Bonjour, amigo. It's me, Poupon. Are you ready to learn the colors today? We'll learn them in English and in Creole, too. Red, yellow, green, orange.

Yeah, you did amazing. And of course, you know, I would love to spend the rest of my day with you. But as the saying goes, what has a beginning has an end. And so I want to say that's a wrap on today's edition of the Kiddies Corner Show, the back to school edition. And please do not forget, in as much as this month continues, we would always give you tips to keep you prepared, you know, and get you ready for the school year. Yes, it's been a awesome time on the Kiddies Corner Show with Michelle. Remember, going back to school isn't just about putting on your new uniform and carrying your school bag or changing a new school. It's about preparing your body, mind, and attitude for the new term. So don't wait until the last minute. All I want you to do is prepare early, sleep well, stay clean, read something, set a goal, and get excited about learning. And to every child returning to school, I say you've got this. And to you who've already started, my darling, continue, because you also got this. Until next time, I want to say keep learning, keep growing, keep being kind, and keep shining. I am Michelle E. Johnson, your radio buddy, and this has been the Kiddies Corner with Michelle, where every child has a voice and every lesson helps us grow. Bye-bye, friends.

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1: Father told me when I was around today, he took me to the river, set me down to pray, right there in the water to the sound of pain, from the muddy fashioned me a crown of clay, that's why no one can ever take the sound away, took me to the water, set me down to pray, and right there by

and covered us with black wings. Woman with the heart of a king like drag queens. 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Born in the water, the fire, that steam by the riverside when they hide.

0: Elo je koriyin pe elo je koriyin pe elo je koriyin pe je koriyin pe elo je koriyin pe
1: Daughter, daughter, what is all this I'm hearing? Aye, and I ring leader. Engineer Kariuba.
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0: yes. She go mona, oh mona, go tribal, oh fauna. I want to try with the burner. Girl, I'm mad over we with a run time.
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Bugs in.

0: say, yo, Jace.
1: Oh, yeah. Oh, yeah. Oh, yeah.
0: Say something to her. Holla at her.
1: I got one question. How'd you fit all that in them jeans? You know what to do with that big fat. Wiggle, wiggle, wiggle.

All right, ladies and gentlemen, my country people, within the sub, within the shell, how you they be? Yeah, so if you check your time, 6 minutes later, we'll come past the hour of 2 o'clock. And right now, it's Football Live for Unico Radio International 103.5 FM. That weekend, we'll be saying we'll give you all the updates we have for the world of football like this. And yes, so Premier League game day 5 don't already start. And yesterday, we'll be see as they do one punch I give Chelsea yesterday. Shamefully, and they were disgraced by Brentford. Yes, the bees stunked them in the London Derby. Yeah, if you as I say, if they go feel explain what happened, they will be like, oh more, I just hear boom. Now what happened yesterday be that. Yes, so yes. And behind the MIC this wonderful evening now, Sir Kennedy, the man who can only football for snowball, the man will be say if you give out food, give out football, you go face say, mom, make we face what football before we chop food.

0: And yes, it be like, see, this one will be the last club football before we enter the international break. I know, say, with so much pain in my heart, the international break will last for 3 weeks. But nevertheless, the Nations League will start, and also the AFCON qualifiers will start. And for South America, we'll go see as they go play some friendlies. And Argentina will be playing a farewell match for Lionel Messi. And also, some coaches already take the new role for the national team here. As you don't see, as Patrick Vieira don't emerge as the new head coach for Senegal. And he said, I was born here. Senegal job is a homecoming. Congratulations to Patrick Vieira for that wonderful appointment. Already don't give on that. But wahala, this is what we see. Now you remember, say Senegal and homecoming give you. But anyway, we shall make that one. We could just leave that talk, shall. I know they here alone. I did here with the person where we say we go do this one together. My co-captain, yes, my co-pilot. Oh, I be the driver, I be the conductor. I be the driver, I be the conductor. Yes, so we go to do this one together. This wonderful evening. I did here with the football gentleman, Nata. Welcome to the show.
1: Yeah. Good afternoon, Sir Kennedy. Good afternoon to all our listeners out there. Happy weekend to you all. I on a day, I know say people wait there for inside the city of Calabar. Say any other one day, any other one day, go save done. They doing their own workings for there because
0: left for you.
1: Rain just wait say make it cross around 1 PM before it start to the 4. But everywhere good. we can do all right. You know say for a weekend like this, one of the things we do always dig ground at football, especially as season don't kick starts like this.
0: Yes.
1: We do use that one take old body to enjoy ourselves. Yesterday night, we see a whole lot happen for Premier
0: League, magic.
1: Even for French League gone. But
0: yes.
1: Waiting to happen, so don't make some people go hide.
0: They don't start the international break on time.
1: Don't make some people just go as go rest quickly. You don't silence some people also. So and then we they continue today. We don't see matches for Premier League. We don't see matches lined up. Tottenham versus Aston Villa don't already kick start, and as we speak, as

0: you like person fit get this kind of potentials, but
1: you know, until
0: he gets the big platform.
1: You get. I mean, he was on a hat trick yesterday.
0: He scored an hat trick.
1: Yeah,
0: 2 assists.
1: Wonderful man of the match award.
0: 5 goals.
1: Wow. That was 5 GA in one match yesterday.
0: Man, I was,
1: and I think he's one of the highest GA this season across Europe.
0: Of course, I was so thrilled. Like these guys' numbers since last season are,
1: it's massive.
0: Like, it did like see that they carry art, but you know, like see, it did like see now, like they carry just a thing art for him. Like, but come on, he has really played and performed and earned those figures. And then we also have a whole lot of matches tomorrow. We have a whole lot of matches. In the Premier League and La Liga, we go carry out this one, come here and you, and we'll even see as one or two things have done this up for the FA Nigeria home scenes with respect to the
1: MPFL,
0: and the squad where Eric Chelle don't release there for the match when Nigeria will play against Madagascar and international friendly against Russia. So anyhow, we go yarn you all these ones. Just deal with us, no go anywhere. Now why we don't come your domot be this afternoon?
1: Yes, so just deal with us, no go anywhere. Now why we don't come your domot be this? Yes, so yes, so you don't hear him voice then or tabby that, and all of us go do this one together. Yeah, we could go shake small body. When we come back, so we go land you all the update. I will also talk about how Chelsea take lose to Brentford yesterday. Waiting happen and yes, a lot of questions to be answered. As it be like this, internet has gone so quiet because Chelsea lose game and the noisemakers are no longer making noise again as usual. Yes, what is the fate for Xabi Alonso and his boys? No going anywhere. 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And also remember, see the lineup for Arsenal. The lineup for Arsenal versus Brighton is already out. And when we come back from that break, yes, we will give you all the updates. Yeah, now, Sports Club Unico Radio International 103.5. No going anywhere. We'll come back.

0: All right, I welcome back from that break. Now, Sue Sports Kono Unico Radio International 103.5. Vanessa Kennedy and Atanaim Mount here with you. And yes, so if you did watch the game between Tottenham Hotspur and Aston Villa, yes, 3-1 into the game, and it was a very, very crazy sub. Conor Gallagher entered for 85 minutes, scored for 86 minutes. How crazy is that? Yes, yes, yes. At least, even though they will not win the game, it's going to be a consolation goal for them. 90 minutes into the game, and yes, Aston Villa is winning 3-1 in the match there. And yesterday was a surprise and a door-dropping performance from different teams yesterday. From the MPFL, Rangers International 2-1 against Nasarawa United. RBC as Elche win 3-1 against Espanyol. And for the Italia Serie A, yesterday Monza win 2-1 against Sassuolo. And Bundesliga, never a disappointing moment for Bayern Munich, 7-0 against Union Berlin. Monaco 2-1 against Lens. And yes, Monaco, just like we talked about, Monaco still unbeaten.
1: Yeah.
0: And Bristol will be win 1-0 against Watford. Chelsea, we are beating mercilessly. A clean sheet from Brentford and a 3-goal from Brentford for them to get the win. Yes, yes, yes. Chelsea getting their second, I think this is their second defeat.
1: First, under Xabi Alonso this season.
0: This is second.
1: Okay, second.
0: Yes, second under Xabi Alonso.
1: I won't forget, so Arsenal have been flicked.
0: Yeah. So let me even start with Bayern Munich. With the current performance of Olise right now, and also Harry Kane, do you think that it's going to be a tough one for the Ballon d'Or?
1: I've always been saying it, and I've been vocal about it. So, for me, the Ballon d'Or should be between Olise or Harry Kane.
0: Okay.
1: Like, that's for me. Olise or Harry Kane. If you watch what these guys don't do, they don't literally carry their clubs for their shoulders.
0: Yes.
1: And even at the national team, their performance can speak for itself. So, they have earned their spot right there. See, you can't compare what, or let's say, personal impact in games. Goal contributions. You can't compare it with any other player in it, which you won't carry, like, take Major Olise or Harry Kane at this point. I think the Ballon d'Or is just between two of them, because bringing in someone like maybe Lamine Yamal, I don't want to use that word, but it's a downgrade. It's a very big downgrade. Looking at the performances that these three guys have put in,
0: yes.
1: I think the two of them, Olise and Harry Kane, now them suppose just the like people where this Ballon d'Or, if you know go Olise and go Kane, and if you know go Kane and go Olise. Rodri out of the list for me, Yama out of the list for me. The only person where I forfeit or say is supposed to be Rafinha, but Rafinha did not really do well for Brazil. That's the only X factor.
0: Yeah.
1: So
0: okay.
1: For me, I think it should just be Olise or Harry Kane. Come on, these guys, their work rate alone safe. These guys deserve it. And I think these kind of people will be say, if you don't get it now, they might never get it again. This is just the dream form of their lives, of their career. So
0: yeah.
1: I think it's time for them to get it.
0: Oh,
1: if they say they even do two Ballon d'Or, for us, they made them do two.
0: Maybe to collect them, sometimes I used to say, like, why can't we have a Ballon d'Or for first runner up, you know, after the winner,
1: yeah.
0: The first runner up go collect silver. Since now good, you understand? Then silver Ballon d'Or and bronze Ballon d'Or. But anyway, but congratulations to Bayern Munich yesterday on their massive win against Union Berlin. And also yesterday was, will I say, if there is a word, if I can use the S word, and it was a very, very bad performance for Chelsea yesterday against Brentford. You know, we are watching the second half together. I mean, the first half, we watched the first half together. And looking at the way Henderson and Baku were controlling midfield together, it was looking as if that when they come back to second half, they will be able to do one or two things. But surprisingly, as they came back to the second half, Nadeko concede. So, what's your comment on the loss of Chelsea yesterday in the London Derby against the Bees?
1: See, Brentford just overpowered them.
0: Everywhere
1: is the truth. Brentford overpowered Chelsea. And you remember, I was saying something here that Chelsea just need to be very careful because you have Antony and Shade to battle with.
0: Yeah.
1: And as a result, you just need to be very, very careful, because these guys are very pacey and good.
0: Yeah.
1: And that team, we actually come to play, because when Jaydon Anthony was lost, his marker lost him. You get that's what happened. When you know if he cage your man very well, that's what happens. And that first goal was the opener. Before Chelsea could not even reset. Tosin made the comeback to their senses. Coordinate them and say, well, I just scored the first goal. Just be like, see, you don't open the thing. Like, if you just the pipe the goals in now and all of that.
0: Yeah.
1: See, for me, Chelsea is not even ready to contend. Chelsea, anything leak, just remove your head. That's it. That's the honest truth. Chelsea should just be fighting for top four. Like, top four is just what they should be fighting for at this point. Then, if I still believe that if Chelsea fans want to see what Xabi Alonso has, they should give him 2 to 3 years first.
0: Okay.
1: Before you start saying, okay, we don't like all of
0: them. Okay, so you want them to take, you want Chelsea to take the route that Arsenal took on Arteta.
1: Of course. Even if Chelsea can give Alonso 5 years to grow, build his team, it's very fine by me. The thing is, results follows process.
0: Yes.
1: And if even Guardiola at Manchester City, he didn't do wonders in his first season. It took him time. He built before he finally took over. And if you also check very well, Guardiola was a top-class manager already. And as at that time that he came, how many top-class coaches were around to contend with him? Yes, you had Jurgen Klopp. But aside from Jurgen Klopp, who else? As at that time, many clubs were also trying to find balance, sacking, bringing in, and all of that. Even Manchester United that brought in Jose Mourinho, he did not stay for long. Like, there was always fluctuation. So
0: yeah.
1: That really gave him that room to just get
0: improve his team and get
1: results almost in a very short time from the time he came on board. So for me, even Jurgen Klopp, when he came, he built his team. After a while,
0: they achieved a lot. Could even the Premier League, Champions League, and
1: just sit down like this and know Jurgen. Today, I can call Jurgen Klopp's XI at Liverpool, and I can even name his likely sub. Goalkeeper, you have Alisson, left back, Robertson. Meet the defense on the day Matip is fit. You
0: yes.
1: Van Dijk and Matip.
0: Yes.
1: Right back, Alexander Arnold. On the day Matip is not fit, he might likely go with Joe Gomez or Konate.
0: Yeah.
1: Then comes to midfield.
0: Wijnaldum.
1: Fabinho.
0: Exactly. And Henderson. Yes. Then the front. We know the front already.
1: Mane,
0: Firmino and Salah.
1: So,
0: and the sub for Firmino was Origi.
1: Then for the sub for Salah was Shaqiri
0: or James Miller.
1: Then sometimes you bring in Coutinho. So this is, we just knew,
0: and he worked with those players for years.
1: Those guys don't play.
0: He was just
1: the same thing that Manchester. That's the almost the same thing Manchester City had.
0: Yeah.
1: The difference is that Manchester City squad been larger.
0: Yeah,
1: and Arsenal squad, because depth being did that Manchester City squad.
0: Exactly.
1: Jurgen Klopp wasn't someone at Liverpool that really gave room for all this. Like, you just look bench, they see plenty players.
0: Yeah.
1: And all that. Then Arsenal currently, they have almost that same style. You have his constant starting XI.
0: You always see
1: changes. Maybe an injury they cause him, and not just one or two players.
0: Okay.
1: Except Arteta just wants to rotate the squad. Mm. But for Chelsea right now, you don't even know a solid XI, let me put it that way. And also does not have a solid XI that he can bring in. Talk more of the fans, fans will be seen at Chelsea, they support Chelsea to come know which one be our solid XI, where they use to start games. So I think it's just a matter of time. Brentford, yesterday was a very good day for them. They really, really dealt with Chelsea. Like, what did they say? I go teach you lesson. If you see now, waiting for
0: you go cry.
1: They really, really give Chelsea tough times, nightmare upon nightmare. And it's sad because Chelsea keep on losing to Brentford, and it's just as if Brentford is a weapon fashion against Chelsea. It don't be. May they go rest, at least. That's what you get to see in the league when you are just coming in. And I think this is baptism for Alonso. Chelsea just need to sit up. They really, really need to sit up.
0: Okay.
1: And then for the match, moving forward, the match between Tottenham Hotspur versus Aston Villa has just ended.
0: 3-2.
1: Man, Aston Villa don't win the three. I don't know whether...
0: From Van Heek.
1: If you see Tottenham, they want to come back.
0: They were, assuming there was enough time, I think they were about to.
1: I think this, seeing this now, I know there are a lot of positives that De Gea will take away from this match. Because, you know, say, for my match, whether they play, since season starts, they go just they play like this. You serve, you go be like, what if they will even take like motivation from this match going to the next match? But at least seeing them score two goals now, you should say, okay, this team can still score. But I think they really have a problem with their front line, because if the attackers can't be scoring, then it means there's a problem.
2: Yeah.
1: And I don't think that that problem is fundamentally from those attackers. Maybe they're not creating enough chances. That's why those guys are not having enough balls to convert. But it don't be for them. Congratulations to Aston Villa picking up their first win for the season in Grand Style.
0: Yeah, in Grand Style. And Aston Villa, congratulations to them. And they be like, now Aston Villa three signing safe. Now they score safe. Two of their signing were on the score sheet in this game today. And as we see, Nicolas Jackson scored, and also Mazambi also scored. And yes, Wan-Bissaka have been impressive under Unai Emery in Aston Villa lately.
1: Yeah, of course. You know, Wan-Bissaka is a good player. It's just that he has limitations in his game, and that's what is always like a very big red flag when it comes to Wan-Bissaka. But defensively, guy is so good. And under Emery, I believe that he's still going to show us more of what he's got. I like the fact that Emery is gradually bringing him to become a regular starter for the team.
0: Yeah.
1: And I hope and I wish him all the best as well.
0: Yes, we wish him all the best as well. So do you think, just like you said right now, that Chelsea should give Alonso enough time? But do you think, now this time away they talk about, don't you think that they need to make the fans understand? Because if the owners are going to understand that we need to give him some time, and we are ready to take the route that Arsenal took in terms of giving Arteta the time. So the advice right now is to tell the fans to calm down. And if what I like about Chelsea, once they don't hear this one, BC, what about Blue Co is that they know they're stingy to do this thing, to come up money. By players. Now, one thing I like about, but right now, one of the things Chelsea missed out to do last season was to buy a midfielder. They just concluded on something there. And if you check, although Bako and Henderson tried a little bit yesterday, although saying only the first half now, but what I saw them do at the midfield and all, but it was good. And I just hope that, just like you said, they will give in time. The thing is left for the fans to be patient enough. So do you think that Zerbi will improve the team in consequent times? Or do you think
1: It should. In subsequent times, it should. This team na
0: inflow of over too much new players for the squad, especially the attack.
1: You know, like if you check the XI that they used to play against Aston Villa.
0: Yeah.
1: That XI. If you check that XI very well, you're gonna see this one will be magic. You have to take time, just like what Xabi Alonso was saying yesterday after the match, that we knew it was a process. It's five games in a competitive Premier League. Every game is going to be hard. We considered the first goal and then we lost shape and considered on a transition to be able to understand the game and know what it takes to compete until the end. Many contours say it's a process, and I think the same thing applies to Tottenham. It's a process. They lost their first game 3-0 to Brentford, lost their second game 2-0 to Newcastle, drew their third game versus Nottingham Forest 0-0, drew their fourth game against Everton 0-0, and now
0: they've gotten their first win of the season.
1: Fifth game, they lost again to Aston Villa. Talking about Tottenham, they lost again to Aston Villa.
0: Okay.
1: If you check the XI, Tottenham takes start the squad. Van Dijk is a new player. Robertson is a new player. Sandro Tonali is a new player. Savinho is a new player. Fernandes is a new player. Omamamush is a new player. So, bulk of this XI now, a new player. So they have to be synergy for the team there, and it takes time. Might take 6 matches. Might take 5. Might take 7. Might take 8, as the case may be. But there's a difference between you try blend and you know they even show potentials at all. For me, I don't think Tottenham is not showing potential. They are showing potential. It's just that click is not there. However, if by match day 10 they can't click, we will know that this one don't pass person power, and we will start the go drawing board to know how far, what to touch and what to reset, so that everything will go all right again.
0: So everything will be all right again. And yes, the lineup between Brighton and Arsenal is out, and the match will start by 3 o'clock. Yes, for Brighton there, we get the lineup there. Brighton will see as Van Bogen go do. For Brighton there, Brighton is starting with the lineup of 4-2-3-1. Goalkeeper there is going to be Van Bogen, Broskiri, and Kadigoli go day there for the wing back. And Strujic and Vlukovic there, as the two centre back. Ayeri and Andres go there as the midfielders. Duke the Coupe and Gross with Gomez go there as the wing, and the wingers and the number 10 and Costolo Stars go there as the number 9. That's what you have for us for Arsenal.
1: So for Arsenal, in goal, we have David Raya. Then the back line for Arsenal, happily for Arsenal fans, Jordan Timber is back and he starts at right back. Then for the centre-back pairing, we have centre-house pairing, we have Ezri Konsa and Gabriel Magalhaes. Then left back, we have Calafiori. Then in the midfield, we have Arsenal going with a 4-2-3-1 formation. So we have Declan Rice and Bruno Guimaraes. Then the three up front before the one, we have Bukayo Saka, we have Martin Odegaard, and we have Zolis. Then up front, we have Kai Havertz.
0: Kai Havertz. So we cannot argue it now. It's already a win-win for Arsenal. Or do you think Brighton will come out on them? Because just see what Brighton did to these people, Man U recently.
1: I don't think it's a straight win for Arsenal. Okay. I don't think it's a straight easy win for Arsenal. We have to look at Brighton with everything that they do. Yeah, I know they try to say.
0: And Brighton have won their last two games. They have won their last two games, and they lost only one match in about 8 matches.
1: I know they try to say Arsenal and Brighton. Teams we Brighton don't try get points, or we don't win, we they don't win national. But you just have to be honest with ourselves. Brighton and this good team will be still, they know they just sit back like that, handicap. They always put, they always attack. And against Arsenal, I think Arsenal will need to put something extra. They want to win Brighton, just like they did in their Champions League game against.

0: And we also have Everton versus Ipswich Town. Everton versus Ipswich Town. What do you think?
1: You know, Ipswich Town, since the league started, they haven't really turned up like that. They haven't really turned up. If you check very well the matches, I know their last match, they defeated Crystal Palace 2-2. And that one has served as a very big booster to them. However, the match that they play against Everton today, that they go away from home. So I'll give it to Everton to win Ipswich. It's going to be tough, but I think Everton have home advantage and they are seeking also to pursue at least before they go, they come up for international break, maybe they climb higher for table for there. So at the end of the day, I'll give it to Everton. They might even win from behind.
0: Oh, wow. Everton. And we also have Newcastle versus Hull City. Hull City is unbeaten. And Newcastle is going through some tramps.
1: Newcastle win Hull City.
0: Newcastle win Hull City.
1: Yeah. Newcastle, their last match, they lost their last match to Leeds United on Monday night. So coming back at home now to play against Hull City, I think they'll try to salvage the situation right now. Jai's old team is doing a good job since he took over at the North London side. So I think Newcastle will put everything they have to make sure that they defeat Hull City. For me, this match, we should expect some goals because the way the match doesn't look, we should expect some goals. But at the end of the day, I think Newcastle will go with a victory. 3 points.
0: Oh, really? Wow. Newcastle. You are very, very confident about this Newcastle. So, which means they're going to break Hull City's...
1: Of course. It's ending tonight.
0: But me, I think I'll go with Hull City. This match might end on a draw.
1: No, Newcastle is winning them. I'm tempted to say a score, but I know Newcastle is going to go with a victory. Not because Hull City will not play well, but because Newcastle will become more dominant on the night and Hull City will not just be able to keep up with the pace of their wingers and attackers. So, I think Newcastle, 3 points unlocked.
0: Well, Newcastle, 3 points unlocked. And the Nottingham Forest versus Coventry City. Do you think Frank Lampard is going to get his first win of the season?
1: No, I don't think so.
0: They go back home.
1: I think this match went in a draw. For me, Seb, it favors Nottingham more. This match favors Nottingham more. Okay. But I think this is a very good time for Coventry to pick up 3 points against against Nottingham. I'm rooting for Coventry to win, just so you know. I'm rooting for Coventry to win, and I hope they do so. But however, with the way the odds are, I think Nottingham are more favored to win. But worse still, probably a draw.
0: Probably a draw. All right, ladies and gentlemen, as Swiss was going to win the International 1-0-2.5. And for the German Bundesliga, Borussia Mönchengladbach versus Mainz don't already start 1-0. Borussia Mönchengladbach is already winning the game. Eintracht Frankfurt 1-0 against Freiburg. Hamburg and FC Cologne 0-0. Augsburg and the Werder Bremen 0-0. Stuttgart versus Dortmund still coming your way. And for the Italian Serie A, Bologna 1-0 against Torino. Udinese see the draw with Cagliari. And the AS Roma versus Inter Milan coming your way very soon. And Venezia versus Lazio still coming your way very soon. So this one is going to be another tight match here. AS Roma versus Inter Milan. And you know that Roma
1: they fire now.
0: Can one time mad for where they and check guess what? He be like saying, "Now then the top table safe." Now then the top table. Them and Inter Milan. Now then the top table. They did the same point, 12 points. Just that Roma gets 11 goals difference and Inter Milan gets 7.
1: For me, this match is going to be very tough. But at the end of the day, I think the best team should just win. I know it's going to be a flood of goals. At least, what I see bad. Make we just expect 3 to 4 goals. 3 to 4 goals, what I see bad. But at the end of the day, come on, I'm tempted to give it to Roma.
0: Roma.
1: I give it to Roma to win it.
0: All right. And for the MPF like this, Ukraine City versus Varo FC, Barcelona United versus Niger Tornado, and the new visitors, Ranchers Bees versus Bendel Insurance. And for the Spanish La Liga,
2: Osasuna versus UA Volcano is already ongoing in like 89 minutes into the game, 1-1. Atletico Bilbao versus Alaves. Celta Vigo versus Racist and Delta. Sevilla versus Barcelona coming by 8 o'clock. So Sevilla versus Barcelona, you're supposed to argue that one too.

0: No, I think that's another win.
1: Bo versus Galatasaray. Another big match happening there. Tuanzebo versus Galatasaray.
0: Galatasaray, you know, Victor Osimhen is almost like the live wire of the attack.
1: He's
0: the live wire of the attack in that team. Let me not try to mince words or beat around the bush. You know, and I believe this time around his absence will really, really hinder their flow. It will disturb them a whole lot.
1: Okay.
0: But I think it should go in favor of Galatasaray or a draw.
1: Okay,
0: I just hope they can win because as Osimhen know they like this, it will really affect them. But I wish them all the best.
1: I wish them all the best.

0: And yes, ladies and gentlemen, also tomorrow we'll be having other matches that will be happening on Sunday in the friendlies for the MPF. We'll be seeing Enyimba City versus Italagos and Kanopila versus Doma United, Konkalifa versus Rangers International, Nasarawa United versus Rivers United, Plateau United versus Shooting Stars, Sporting Lagos versus Abia Warriors, Warriors versus Squara United. And for the Spanish La Liga, Getafe versus Malaga, Atlético Madrid versus Real Madrid, Dep A Coruña versus Real Betis, Villarreal versus Levante, Valencia versus Real Sociedad. And for the Netherlands, we'll be seeing as Feyenoord versus Utrecht, AZ Alkmaar versus Telstar, Twente versus PSG, and Nijmegen versus AG Ecos. And for the Italian Serie A, we'll be seeing as Fiorentina will be going against Napoli, Firenze versus Como, Parma versus Genoa, Juventus versus Atlanta, AC Milan versus Leeds. And for the Bundesliga, Bayer Leverkusen versus RB Leipzig, Schalke versus Esborg, and Paderborn versus Hoffenheim. And for the French League, going there, we'll go see as Augsburg versus Brest, Nice versus Lille, and the Olympique Marseille versus PSG. And for the England Premier League, Bournemouth versus Liverpool, Leeds versus Crystal Palace, Manchester City versus Sunderland, and Fulham versus Manchester United. So Iruala will be doing a homecoming tomorrow against his old club, Bournemouth.
1: Yeah, Liverpool versus Bournemouth.
0: Any homecoming?
1: It happens, especially as then did it, the same league now.
0: Yeah, it's bound to happen.
1: Maybe something we go few run away from.
0: Yeah,
1: I think that match is going to be very difficult for Liverpool. It's going to be very, very difficult for Liverpool. Going to the Vitality Stadium is always a very tricky and dicey tie for the Reds. But at the end of the day, I think Liverpool have everything it takes to win this match. They have what it takes to win this match. And I'm rooting for them to actually pick up the 3 points. And then we also have Fulham versus Manchester United coming up by same tomorrow. Manchester United are playing away, and you know Abeloa this season, he never click as if that's another man that's his seat down the hot already.
0: Yeah,
1: I think Manchester United will have it very tough against Fulham because these guys want to give in their all. And you know Fulham against Manchester United, the way they do play in recent times, it could be like season against Manchester United, they won't take peak form and all of that. So I think Manchester United should be very careful in this match. Because if they aren't careful, they might still go home with a draw. Or rather, see bad self, Fulham fifth flog them. But I'm just hoping that the best team will win. Hoping that Fulham actually get at least a point from this match. Then Manchester City Sunderland is going to be another tough match. You know, Sunderland this season they have been playing very well. And Maresca said something that with the way he said he watched Sunderland versus Arsenal, and, you know, he doesn't think Sunderland deserved to lose and all of that. I was just like, what are you saying?
0: He said
1: he does not think that Sunderland deserved
0: to lose the game
1: defeat here that they got against Arsenal. But tomorrow now, Nainton, make a check.
0: If you go give them the deserve to win that,
1: whether I go give them that win, when in the defeat they deserve. Tomorrow against Sunderland, I think it's going to be very tricky for Manchester City. But at the end of the day, I still tip Manchester City to come up with the victory. Leeds Crystal Palace. I think Crystal Palace are not very well positioned to go home with the victory. However, I think the match should just end in a draw so that both teams can go home with a point each.
0: Okay, well, we'll see how that we'll go see how it will go tomorrow. Yes, all these matches will happen tomorrow. All right, ladies and gentlemen, now here we go, match break on Sports Corner Unicode Radio International 103.5. Thank you very much, Nata, for making the time to join us. And from it to you, thank you very much. And remember, say on Monday, we will come review all the matches will happen on Saturday and on Sunday. From it to you, do have a lovely day.

First of all, I don't smoke marijuana because I'm a criminal. It's because it is good for my body. And my body doesn't belong to no motherfucker.

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1: Yeah, we just might, you know, lit up your weekend fever. This is Unique Radio International 103.5 FM, your number one edu infotainment radio station in the city of Calabar. And you know what? Just like Bruno Mars said, we're about to light up your weekend. We just might. Yeah, we definitely will. Don't mind me. How you guys doing? You guys know what time it is. It is 3 minutes past the hour of 6 o'clock. And this is where I bring to you the weekend vibes, people. I hope you guys are excited because definitely I am. I mean, the weather, you know, might be quite dull and all because I really don't understand what's going on right now. Because I don't know, today we are seeing so. In fact, today we saw like very bright, hot, scorching sun, and all of a sudden it started raining out of nowhere, and it has rained. It has been raining ever since then. I'm just really, really confused. At this point, we just have to leave it. Let's just leave this weather. If it rains, we take it. If it doesn't, fine. But just always remember to take out your umbrella whenever you are going out and everything, because you don't know where the rain will come and meet you. You do not know. Anyways, guys, it is me. It is I, your favorite baby girl, Idara. And I'll be ruining the show alone today, unfortunately. I came. At this point, I don't know how to expose him, yeah? I don't know how to expose him. But, yeah, he's fine. He's fine, and you'll be joining us tomorrow regardless. So, but anyways, the show is packed. You guys know how we do it here, giving you all of the best entertainment gist, giving you music back-to-back, and definitely my favorite segment, movie reviews. So you guys should just sit back, relax, and just let me take the wheel for you, baby. I mean, let you just take the wheel for your life. But this weekend, let me just, you know, help you just have a good time, all right? So, you know how we do it in the first segment. We like to call it Spin My Rhythm, where your wish is my command. I'll be playing you your favorite music. Anything you want to listen to, just let me know. Just send a message via WhatsApp or SMS to 009-444-0585. Send your messages and your music requests to that number, and definitely we'll be spinning your rhythm. And I hope you guys are ready, because right here, right now, I am ready. I am very, very ready. So, you know what? Let's kick off the show. But right now, we'll be going on music break. While your messages are coming in, let's just, you know, sit back, relax, and, you know, just marinate. Let's be ready. Get yourself ready. Get your popcorn. Get your drinks. Sit down, relax, and like I said, let me take the wheel, okay? Right now, we're listening to Omale with Canada Breeze. Do not go anywhere. This is still the Weekend Vibes with me, Idara. So, you can send in your music requests, and definitely I'll be playing it for you. This one is Canada Breeze by Omale.

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It's Cardi B, it's Cardi B. So do I really need to say much? No, I don't think so. Yeah, there, guys. Yeah, this is still the Rush Hour Show, and you know, you guys know how we do it. I already opened the phone lines for you to send in your music request, but I'm going to call it again: 0809-444-0585. That's the number to send in your WhatsApp messages and also your text messages. No calls, please. No calls, because we are now entering into our next segment, which we like to call the Gist Hub. I hope you guys are ready, because even though I feel like the new month, September, has not really come with a lot of drama like that, but yeah, we still have some stories here and there here, and I feel like people are not just wanting to escalate things, and that's why we don't really have so much going on. But yeah, let me first of all start with this one. Recently just happened yesterday, actually. Okay, so 11 years after Black Bones chose DJ Koblin over Young John, he rejects Black Bones' attempt to reconnect. Yeah, so Young John recently tweeted on X and said he needs like five bad friends that they'll be moving together in bulk. Probably that was just a joke, but Black Bones replied to the tweet saying that okay, that he's active, that let us sing together as one. But unfortunately, Black Bones forgot that 11 years ago, yes, that was in 2015, 11 years ago, he made a tweet saying that comparing, he said Young John and DJ Kublon, who will he pick? And he was like he brought up the question himself. It's not like he was even tagging someone else's, it's not like he was quoting someone else's tweet. He asked the question himself, and he answered that he'll pick DJ Kublon over Young John. And now 11 years later, Young John has progressed, he has done better in his music career, he's, you know, one of the biggest artists today in Nigeria. And after he tweeted that, Young Black Bones was like, yeah, he's active, let them sing together as well. Now Young John went and quoted that tweet of 11 years ago and said, go and sing together as one with Kublon. And I'm like, oh my gosh, that is the pettiest petty thing I have ever seen anyone do. It was crazy. It was like, go and sing together as one with Kublon. And no, that was mind blowing. See, yeah, I am I'm a petty person, and so this was so satisfying to see. I'm not against Young John, I'm not against Black Bones or anything, but sometimes, yeah, let's not forget that the internet doesn't forget. We might forget, you might forget, I might forget, some of these artists might forget, but some things, when it comes to you by yourself, you cannot just easily forget it. Some people do not just forget, especially when they are the one that was being, targeted. Is that the word? I don't know. But you understand what I mean. When you are the victim, when you are the one that, oh, this thing that they did it to you. He did not forget it. He made sure that somebody in the conversation said, revenge.

revenge is delayed but not denied. And I'm like, see, it was very satisfying. I'm not even going to come here and pretend it was very, very satisfying. I loved to see it. But again, the internet doesn't forget. So please, do not look down on people. Don't go about saying things that brings people down and all of that. And 2015 was a long time ago. At the time, Youngjun was just a producer. He hadn't transitioned into this, into actually singing like he's doing today. And so I wonder why. I don't even know who DJ Kublon is, honestly. I do not know who DJ Kublon is, and I don't know what he does apart from being a DJ. But I don't even know why he will compare with Youngjun. It's confusing, honestly. But at the same time, I'm sorry to Black Bones, but Youngjun won it this time. Oh, maybe he thought he had won it 11 years ago. See, 11 years is a long time. So, like the person said, revenge is delayed but not denied. And so Youngjun had his own time now. And yeah, honestly, I'm sorry to Black Bones. That was really, really sad. That I don't know how. I really don't see, honestly. Yeah, that's just it. Now you can still send in your music request to 0809 444 0588. Send in your music request and we'll play it for you. No calls, please. You can send a WhatsApp message or an SMS, but do not call us, please. We are not taking calls, all right? So that's it for the first story. I'm already receiving some messages. Yeah, you guys should just chill, don't worry. I'm going to play your songs, all right? Now let's move on to the next story. Remember some months ago when it was just last month where Phina came out and was dragging Ashmushi. That name is always very confusing. Anyways, Phina came out to drag Ashmushi that she wants to remove food from her mouth. That there was this boxing, you know, these people that organized this boxing between celebrities, people that did Portable and was it Portable and Kata Efe? I don't know, but people that have been involved in the fighting, it was Portable and Speed Darlington, Charles Okocha, and who? I've forgotten. But yeah, Charles Okocha has also fought. Kata Efe has also fought. He was one that won the last fight, if you guys can remember. Yeah, he won Portable. So he won Portable. So yeah, what I'm trying to say now is that these people, remember last month when we told brought you guys the story of when Phina was dragging Ashmushi, that this boxing organization reached out to Phina and asking her if she would like to fight, and she said yes. And then they told her to, you know, suggest somebody that she could possibly fight with. And she reached out to some people, and they were like, no, they will not fight her, she's their friend, and all of that. And then she reached out to Ashmushi, and Ashmushi, you know, agreed. But now Ashmushi now went behind her, allegedly, according to Phina, allegedly went behind her and, you know, tried to convince them to kick her Phina out of the whole deal and everything. And then Phina found out, and then she came out to drag Ashmushi, blah blah blah blah, all of that. But anyways, I feel like the whole thing crashed, because you know how the stories are, we never hear the end of it. We do not actually hear the end of it, whether they finally kicked Ashmushi out of it, or this what happened. So yeah, that was what happened. But now recently, okay, there are two stories now, but now let me tell you the story that is now going to lead us up onto this one. Recently, Nkechi Blessing, the actress, came out and was, you know, talking about Phina, that she's very troublesome. She made a video talking about how troublesome Phina was and how she's becoming a nuisance on the streets of Instagram, always talking about people, blah, blah, blah, blah. That she used to be like that, as Nkechi Blessing used to be like that. But now, we as the teen leader, now she's calm and she's living a peaceful life, and that Phina should do the same thing. But Phina was not having it. Nope. Because it sounded like it came from the wrong place, actually. I saw the video and I'm like, okay, this doesn't sound right. You need to calm down, baby girl. But so she was saying a lot about Phina. And then Phina came out and, you know,
one thing about Fina, she always has receipts. And so she came out, she posted a screenshot of her chat with Nkechi Blessing, and then the whole chat was about her messaging Nkechi Blessing concerning the fight. But Nkechi Blessing also was talking to her about her movie. And the movie... Sorry, about streaming, not about the fight, I'm sorry. About streaming, Nkechi Blessing appearing on Fina's streaming video. And then Nkechi Blessing also told Fina that she wants her to star in one of her movies. And then they talked price and she said, no, that is too much, blah, blah, blah. The way she was even saying it, said, from the conversation, you could see that Nkechi Blessing was not having it. And she just went, nah, she was like, you're doing too much, girl. Anyways, that was the last thing that they ever talked about. Nkechi Blessing did not reply Fina's messages or anything again. Now, fast forward to now, recently, that was, I think, during the week, Nkechi Blessing now made this video I just told you guys about. And now Fina now started talking plenty, say insulting her and calling her grandma that was bringing all of the nonsense in the video that she's saying, blah, blah, blah, blah, blah, and all of that. Now, guess what? The boxing organization that reached out to Fina to fight now said, okay, since you guys are bantering on social media, why don't you bring it into the ring? Crazy. That is dirty work right there. Don't just argue it, don't just banter on the gram, right? Let's bring it into the ring. And Fina has said that she will beat Nkechi Blessing like she's a thief. Nkechi Blessing has not said anything, and I think she has actually agreed to fight Fina. So we are just waiting for the fight. I cannot even predict and say, oh, I feel like this person is going to win or this other person is going to be this other person. I don't know. I really don't know. But yeah, we are anticipating this fight. It looks like it's going to be very messy because these are two people that already do not like themselves. They're already carrying something in their mind outside of the ring, and now bringing it into the ring is going to be messy. So we are watching out for that one. And I feel like because it's women, people will be ready, actually really, really ready to see this one. All right, guys, 0809-44-44058. Before they say that I am calling it too fast, let me say it slowly this time. 0809-44-44058. That's the number to send in your music requests, and definitely I'm going to play for you. Now we have some messages here. This person says, good evening, ma. Oh, please, I'm not a ma. Thank you very much. Regardless, how are you? Oh, thank you very much. My day was very, very good, and I hope that yours is good too. My name is Esty from 8 Miles. Can you please play me Blaze Fayez, Money Pull Up, and Molly Shake It to the Max? And you will calm down, no? You will calm down, Esther. And I asked her, Miss Paper, I will not grant everything, but I will try, all right? I will try. And also, we have another one here. Please, when you're sending your messages, I beg. Bikonu, Ejo, Civil Play. Send it with your name and location. At least, you don't want to hear your name on the radio. Let me just say it and give you a shout out somehow from, I don't know, but please, your name and location. Thank you very much. This person says, good evening. Please play me Untouchable by Lil Durk. I will try. Well, yeah. All right, guys, let's get back to the music. And yeah, stay tuned. This is still the Weekend Vibes with Idara. Do not go anywhere.

Alright, shake it to the max right there. I hope you guys are shaking it to the max, especially you, Esther, that actually requests for the song. That one was by Molly, Silent Addy, Skilly Bang, and Shensia. Shake it to the max. Alright, guys, this is still the Weekend Vibes here on Unica Radio International 103.5 FM. I think I'm going to actually make a rule that if you do not send your name and location, I will not read your message. No, I am not going to play your song, because I just said it before I went on the break. I said you guys should send your messages with your name and location. How do you expect me to know who is asking for the song? You can't just tell me, play me, please. I mean, I know I'm your genie. I'm supposed to, you know, play your songs that make you happy. But come on, people, come on. Anyways, guys, let's get back into all of the gist that we still have today. I can see your messages. Do not worry. Calm down. I'm going to play your songs for you. Okay? Okay. Now let's get back into our stories, people. Don't worry. I'll play your music for you, yeah? But you people, please, let's be guided. Send your name and location. Thank you very much. All right, guys, let's get back into the stories. And one family that will never leave us on this social media is the Okoye family, the Peter and Paul Okoye family, P-Square. So Peter, Mr. P, has recently come out to say that he has changed his birthday from November 18th to November 30th, because November 18th has been a bad day for him for the last 16, 17 years. And you guys already know what that means. He's sharing, obviously he's a twin, so he's sharing birthdays with his twin brother. And because of all of the chaos that's been happening, all of the family disputes and brouhaha, let me put it like that, it's really crazy. And it's actually very, very sad that this whole thing has to come out like this, with the situation with their older brother, you know, everybody coming out to say one thing or the other, and all of that is crazy. The fact that they are twins is what pains me the most, because they are supposed to be more united than any other person. Like, even if they want to fight anybody, they should fight together. They should fight to that person together. It should be them against the world. But unfortunately, situations have broken these brothers up. Once upon a time, they tried to even reconcile. The first time that they broke up, they tried to reconcile, and you know, but it just didn't work. And I just hope and pray that God should intervene in this family's situation so that they can live peacefully again. And it is so bad now, because the fact that people have to start changing their birthdays from their original birthdays just because they do not want to share a birthday with somebody that has been causing them problems in their life That person that's causing them problems in their life is now a relative, flesh, your blood, your twin, your brother. It's crazy, man. It's actually really crazy. But we just hope that he can find peace, even in trying times, all right? We just hope that he can find peace. Anyways, some of you people's faves. I'm sorry, people should not quote me. People should not quote me. It's not like I don't like this person. I'm a fan. But sometimes, you know. Anyways, Wizkid and his partner Jada P have been, posting cryptic tweets that have left us wondering. And not just wondering, worried that there could be something wrong with the relationship. What am I saying? What am I saying? So Jada P posted something. She tweeted something. She said, full of love, and it's all genuine. She also tweeted another thing saying, real and rare, you won't find me twice. I don't understand. I don't know if people will understand, though. I don't know if people want. The only one I can say I understand is the full of love, and it's all genuine. So maybe somebody was doubting the kind of love that she has and everything, and no, so now she's coming out to say that, no, you can't change me. I am full of love, and all of that love is very genuine. And now Wizkid also tweeted something crazy, a cryptic message too, saying, never wanted you and still don't. Honestly,
I don't know what to say about this. We all know that Jada P and Wizkid have been together for such a freaking long time. She's his manager and she has had two boys for him, right? Two or three children, right? She has three children for him, yeah. And now, it's not even going to be funny if they... I mean, they are not married. They are not married. But it's not going to be funny if they actually split up. Because... how do you want to raise children? I mean, a lot of celebrities do this thing. Raising children in broken homes, the mother is with a child somewhere, and you have different baby mamas taking care of different children, which to me is not ideal. It is not mentally... It's not proper for a child, especially because most of the times they actually break up when these children are still very young. So raising a child that both of you and... For example, Davido, the situation with Sophia Momodu and how the both of them are always going at each other on social media, in court and everything, that's going to mess up with the child's mental health. It's not proper, it's not right. So if Wizkid and Jada P are going to split up, I'm not saying, but their tweets are very, very sus. They are very, very, very suspicious. I'm not saying, I'm not praying for them to split up, but... I just hope that it is not what we are thinking, Sha. I just hope and pray that it's not what we are thinking. Please, for the sake of the children, for me, I don't really care about if they do, but for the sake of the children, just for their mental health, all right? Because those children are very, very, very tiny. I don't even think there's anyone that's up to 10 years old. But anyways, let's move on to the next story before we get back to the music. I am seeing all of your music requests here. I will play them for you. You guys just have to chill out, okay? So, Charlie Boy, our area daddy. his daughter recently... Well, I feel like Charlie Boy has been Gen Z ever since we have known Charlie Boy, because he doesn't just do the regular things that we do here. All right. So recently, his daughter came out thanking him for supporting her decision to marry her lesbian partner after she left a toxic marriage with a man. So she has decided that, nah, I don't think that men are for me. I want to start doing women. And now she's not just wanting to start doing women. She's getting married to a woman, and her dad, Charlie Boy, has supported her. So who are we? Anyways, wish them a happy married life if that's what they feel like is the right thing for them. Happy married life. We wish you guys the best, and you know, God bless your union. All right, now let's get back to the music. This one is a music request, but again, I do not know your name and this thing, your location, but it said play me Untouchable by Lil Durk, and that one is coming right up for you, so stay tuned. All right, you guys, do not go anywhere. This is still the Weekend Vibes with me, Idara.

Lil Durk with Untouchable right there, requested by somebody that I do not know his name. But anyways, let me read out some of the messages from you guys here. And this person says, hi, good evening. My name is, I'm pretty sure you forgot to put your name, but yes, you attempted, and that's good enough. My name is Play Me Gratitude by Ashake. Definitely, I'll be playing that for you. So, all right. Don't worry. We also have... Please play Bloodstream by Aaliyah Grace. I will play it for you. What is I Wanna Be Yours? I don't know, but yeah, I'll try my best and find whatever it is that is. And also, good evening, Ma. How was your day? Oh, my day was very good. Thank you very much, Faith from Calabar. Can you play from Calabar? Can you please play me Alan Walker Separate? Okay, Alan Walker Separate Juice WRLD Dream. I don't know. Please, I think you should resend that message so I can understand what you're saying. All right, but I'll still try my best to look for these songs for you. Also, we have another message here on WhatsApp by Essin. He said, good evening, Ma. Good evening. I have said I am not a Ma, so please, you guys stop calling me Ma. Thank you. Essin from London. Because I've been emphasizing on the location. You won't start playing with me, right? It's fine. Essin from London. Hopefully that you're actually sending this message from London. Please play me Slow by Wizkid and Aneka Dot. I hope that I pronounced it well. Thank you. You're welcome. Definitely, I'll be playing all of your music requests for you guys right here. So don't go anywhere. Stay tuned and enjoy your requests. This is still The Weekend Vibes with Ida.

Blood Streams by Alicia Grace, requested by Faith. And I hope you guys are enjoying your music requests because these are actually really good songs. Yeah, guys, time check is 55 minutes past the hour of 6 o'clock. And at this point, we have to start looking for how to draw the curtains. You guys' requests are still coming in. Please do not send any more messages because I'm not going to take them anymore until next Saturday. I'm sorry. But anyways, guys, what is going to be the weekend vibes without some good movie reviews? And now this has brought us into our next segment, which we like to call a movie review. There we'll be recommending and reviewing movies for you guys. But today we are not reviewing movies, we are going to be recommending, because I remember telling you guys that I'm in an era where I'm not really watching movies. I'm just watching some particular things. I was telling you guys that last week I was watching the Harry Potter series and I finally finished, you guys. I loved it. I loved every bit of it. I loved this. And I hope that you guys took around what, maybe if anybody, you know what, if anybody watches, like, I'm talking about the old Harry Potter though. So if anybody goes back to watch them, you know what, when we are back on the show talking about movies, just let me know and then we can talk about it together so we could be twinning. Anyway, today I have a bunch of love movies, a bunch of romantic movies. I'm sorry, I don't know if the guys here are, you know, into romantic movies, but don't worry, it suits everybody, both girls and boys. All right, so I have right here, I have The Last Sunrise, and all of these movies are on Prime actually. The Last Sunrise, I have You Plus Me, and also Red, White, and Royal Blue. You can go watch all of those movies and then, you know, we can talk about it next week, all right? Let us all watch it together so we can talk about it together. Tomorrow, I'll still bring more movies that I'll be recommending for you guys. So don't worry. For those of you that have not heard your songs, don't worry, it's going to play. But at this point, we just have to draw the curtains to the show, all right? Thank you guys for listening. Thank you for your messages. Thank you for your requests. I really love this, and I hope that you did too. And at this point, like I said, we'll be drawing the curtains. Thank you guys for listening. This was Weekend Vibes on Unica Radio International 103.5 FM, and it comes to you every Saturdays and Sundays by 6 p.m. to 7 p.m. with me, Ida, and IK, well, fortunately, is not here today, and also DJ IK. See, just one last advice before I go. Know the trust man. Because the two men I have on the show with me, they are not here. Somehow, I have to be doing this by myself. Independence woman much. Yeah. Anyways, guys, thank you guys for listening once again. And I hope that I was able to grant your request. Even though some people, you know, give 3 songs, 4 songs. Please calm down. Alright? Calm down. I can't be granting all of that when there are other people's messages lying around there somewhere. Thank you guys for listening again, and we'll be seeing you guys tomorrow, same time, same station, where we'll be counting down the top 10 biggest songs in the world and here in Nigeria. And we'll be seeing you guys tomorrow. Bye, people.

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1: You are the best. Just how many years of existence?
9: 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Keep it up.

0: This is the truth. Through the noise of religion, through the fog of opinion, through the confusion of our age, God has spoken. Not in riddles, not in shadows, but in Christ. This is the truth simply put with Pav. Clear truth, sound doctrine, Christ revealed.
1: Welcome to The Truth Simply Put with Pav. My name is Alexander Victor. Most people call me Pav, and this broadcast is dedicated to communicating the gospel clearly, the person of Christ and the realities we now have in Him. I'm so glad to be back in your faces again for another episode of the program. You know how we start by now. You will get up in the studio, you will grab your Bibles where you're watching us from, whether you're watching live on CRBC TV or Roku TV or Free to Air Satellite or watching via the Niger TV app. You'll say, this is my Bible. I believe this book contains the word of truth. Oh yeah, and that includes even you watching on YouTube right now. We had you in mind. And by the help of the Inspiring Spirit, each time we rightly divide God's word, I believe I'm what it says I am. I can do what it says I can do. I can be what it says I can be. Today, I'll be taught the word of God. And I boldly declare, my mind is alert, my heart is receptive, I'm good ground for the word of His grace. I receive instruction in righteousness to edify me and renew my mind. I'm about to receive the incorruptible, indestructible, ever-living seed of the word of God. And I boldly declare, my life will not be the same again. Amen. Amen. Please take your seats if you're here in the studio, and thank you for staying with us and tuning in to the broadcast today, wherever you are listening to us from. So let us begin. In the previous two broadcasts, we saw that the believer does not perform into righteousness. Righteousness, in fact, Romans chapter 3, verse 21 says that for the righteousness apart from the law has been revealed, being witnessed by the law and the prophets. Some of the translations say, I think it's the NLT that says that God has now brought about a different way of being made righteous apart from keeping the works of the law. So righteousness does not come it's not a wage for good performance. In Hebrews 11, number 6, you say that if it was of works, it will not be grace, otherwise works will not be said to be works. If it was grace, it will not be works, otherwise grace will not be said to be grace, but it's of grace that it might be through faith. That's how we understand the righteousness of God. It is a gift. Yeah, it's a gift. For the wages of sin is death, but the gift of righteousness, the gift of God is righteousness through Jesus Christ, our Lord. It is not earned, it is not merited, it is not worked for, it is not purchased. Well, it is, but just not by you. It is not walked into, it's not a progression. Righteousness is not a progression from being a new convert. It cannot be gotten at any point in the believer's journey by what they do. We receive righteousness by faith in Christ Jesus. Somebody say, by faith in Christ Jesus. By faith in Christ. Now today we're going to step up the conversation one step further into the realm, into the territory of sonship. Because that is what righteousness conveys upon us. Righteousness conveys upon us the rights, the entitlements, the privileges, as well as the responsibilities of sonship. As many as he came to his own, John 1:11, he came to his own and his own received him not. Verse 12, as many as received him, to them he gave the right. Some translations say power, dunamin, and that's wrong. That's a mistranslation. The word in the original Greek is the word exousia, which means the authority or the right to be sons of God. What we have received is the right, the exclusive privilege of sonship. The moment a person receives righteousness being the reckoning of God, by which he sees a person as totally blameless in his sight. And that's a brilliant miracle that Jesus does all the work, and God, that's why it's called an imputation. The righteousness of God is imputed to us. 2 Corinthians 5 says, he made him who knew no sin to be sin, so that we, verse 21, shall become the righteousness of God in Christ Jesus. 1 Corinthians 1:30 says, Christ became for us righteousness and redemption and wisdom of God. So it has been imputed to us by his obedience, according to Romans 5. Everything that was accruable to Jesus, everything that Jesus should have earned for obeying the will of the Father at every point in time and never going against his will. Because he said, I came to do the will of my Father and to finish his work. He says, not my will, but thine be done. So everything that Jesus, by his righteous obedience, according to Romans 5, has earned, was transferred to our account. And so he starts even by being foreshadowed to Abraham when he says that, and Abraham believed God, which is to say he believed the gospel. That's Genesis chapter 15, I think, and verse 6. He believed God, and it was credited to him for righteousness. You see the word there is the word credited to him. It was transferred to him. That's right. Genesis 15 and verse 6. Abraham believed God and it was credited to him. King James, I believe, says it was accounted to him for righteousness, or counted to him for righteousness. It's not something he earned. It's what he believed. And he could not have been believing God for righteousness because he believed that God was able to give him a child. Believing that God is able to do a miracle cannot make you righteous. So the context of Abraham believing God and it was counted to him for righteousness is not that Abraham believed that God could give him a child. In fact, I don't have the time to go into that in this episode, but Abraham did not at any point ever ask God for a child. Christianity believes and echoes that he does. But if you read that narrative in Genesis 15, it says Abraham goes to God and says, what shall you give me, seeing I go childless? And the heir of my house is Eliezer of Damascus. God is the one that starts to open his mouth and promise to Abraham that his seed will come. But the promise of God to Abraham was twofold. It was the promise of the son of promise, before whom a token of the promise would come. If Isaac was the promise, Isaac would not have been believing God in Hebrews 11 along with Abraham for the city whose builder and founder is God. So Abraham believed God and it was counted him for righteousness. It was because God told him, lift up your eyes and see the stars, as numerous as the stars in the sky are, as numerous as the sand are on the seashore. That's how your children or your offspring would be. That's what caused him to be changed, his name to be changed from Abraham to Abraham, father of many nations. And the reason why God said his children would be many, Abraham did not have many children, we cannot count. But he did, because he was the first to believe the gospel. And so everybody that comes from him who believes the gospel is credited to Abraham's faith. That's what makes Abraham a father of the gospel. Are you following what I'm saying to you? So because Abraham is the one to whom the promise was made, and he was the one that believed that, yes, God is able to do what he has said he will do. So faith found expression in that dimension, first off in Abraham. So everyone who comes and believes what Abraham believes is called a son of Abraham. That's why Galatians chapter 3 verse 8 will say, and scripture, foreseeing that God would justify the Gentiles by faith, proclaimed the gospel to Abraham, saying. And what was the gospel that Abraham heard? In thee shall the nations of the earth be blessed. We are the blessing upon the earth. We are the seed of righteousness upon the earth. And that did not come by being earned. It came by believing. Somebody say believing. Now that brings us into sonship. Romans 8 and 15 says, you have not received the spirit of bondage again to fear, but the spirit of adoption by which we cry, Abba Father. And that concept is not a concept I can fully unpack in, I don't know, maybe 5-6 episodes of what adoption is. But we have received the spirit of adoption by which we cry, Abba Father. And it's important that we understand that it's not us crying. It's the spirit of God in us that is able to identify his Father, finding expression through us. Amen? Amen. So Paul says the believer did not receive the spirit of bondage again to fear. Fear was the atmosphere of slavery. Fear was the atmosphere of rejection. You know, most times when people fear, it's because they're afraid of being rejected. And so fear is usually a function of insecurity. Personal insecurity. Inherent insecurity. Not necessarily insecurity transferred to you by the object of your fear. Most times even the object of your fear does not realize that you're afraid of them. You know, God tried to come in the midst of the children of Israel and they ran. After he had told them, sanctify yourselves, I'm coming to be among you. They ran. I said, Moses, you know what? You know, you got this, Mo. You go to God and you deal with God and come and tell us. Whatever God said. Ultimately, the people rebelled and fell because they ran away from a person who wanted a relationship with them. Yes. So fear alienates, the fear of rejection, the fear of wrath, the fear of distance. The fear of a chasm being built between the two parties. The fear of not measuring up. The fear of never being enough. But the gospel does not bring the believer into another kind of bondage. The gospel does not bring the believer into another kind of bondage. The gospel ends every bondage. The gospel ends slavery. It says, because hitherto were you called friends, servants, now you are called friends. It ends every form of slavery. The gospel equips the believer with every sense of security he could not have gotten otherwise. To believe the gospel is to come into security. To believe the gospel is to come into not self-affirmation. Self-affirmation is never strong enough. To believe the gospel is to come into God affirmation.
2: Yes, sir.
1: Are you getting this?
2: Yes, sir.
1: To believe the gospel is to come into embracing God's faith, what God reckons of you. What God believes of you is the end of every form of slavery. The gospel does not deliver a man from sin only to make him afraid of God. Who delivered him from sin when the man did not even know that he was a sinner who needed saving? Someone who commended his love towards us in this manner. Yeah? God commended his love towards us. Romans 5 and 8, right? In that while we were yet sinners, Christ died for us. Somebody who commended his love towards you should not be reciprocated with fear. So any move that makes a loving being feared is not of God. It's alien. That chokes sonship. So the believer is not a condemned servant trying to survive divine inspection. But get ready, auditors are coming. If you walk in corporate circles or in business circles and you are told that auditors are coming, the fear of auditors is the beginning of wisdom. Even in certain churches, I once worked in a church organization where if you are told that the auditors are coming, or you arrive at church office and they tell you auditors are in the building, there's fear and trembling all of your days. I'm talking about a church organization where you are being audited. The believer is not a condemned servant trying to survive divine inspection. Fear may control behavior for a while, but fear cannot form sons. Oh, I'm afraid. You know, I'm afraid. Oh, I'm afraid. I don't want to fall short because I'm afraid. It will keep you in check only for a while. It's not strong enough. Fear is not strong enough to do what can only be done by love. It's simply not strong. It's not a strong enough ingredient to foster a healthy, mutually beneficial, enriching, edifying relationship. So fear may control behavior for a while, but it cannot form sons. Reverence for God is not terror. Reverence is not terror. That we revere God doesn't mean we're terrified of him. He sounds and we run. That's why it's important that we are careful about the nuances by which we interpret God, especially nuances like lightning and thunder. And that's by the way, but somewhere I read in my Bible, somewhere around 1 Kings 18 or thereabout, I can't remember exactly where Saul, not Saul, Elijah was somewhere, and a whirlwind came and God was not in it, and thunder came and God was not in it, and lightning came. Selah. Honor is not bondage. Correction is not condemnation. Discipline is not rejection. The father trains sons. He doesn't torment servants. You know, he says in Hebrews 2:10, for it was fitting for him, from whom are all things and for whom are all things, in bringing many sons into glory, to make the captain of their salvation perfect through sufferings. Galatians 4:6, and because you are sons, he has sent forth the spirit of his son into your heart, crying, Abba, Father. God is a father because he desires sons. Not servants. Not soldier ants. Worker ants. Tailor ants. The whole earth does his bidding. The whole earth. Thou art worthy, O God, to receive glory, honor, and power. Revelation 4:11. For thou hast created all things, and for thy pleasure, all things. He is the image, Colossians 1:15, of the visible God. Verse 16 and 17. For him were all things, from him are all things, for him are all things. In him, verse 17, all things consist. Some translations say, in him, all things hold together. That's where they got that song, "You Hold It All Together." That's Colossians, that's a rendition of Colossians 1:17. In him all things hold together. So all things already do God's bidding. He's therefore not looking for a workforce just to advance his bidding. You know that songwriter says, "And as you speak, 100 billion creatures catch your breath." He looked at all things before any man was created and said they were very good. In fact, repeatedly in Genesis chapter 1. She's not looking for a workforce to enhance his ego, people to worship him and bow down. The eternal plan of God is not that we'll spend eternity bowing down. Stay with me on the broadcast. The gospel has changed the relationship dynamics. The gospel has changed the relationship dynamics. So the believer must stop trying to interpret God through fear. The believer must stop trying to interpret God through fear. Fear is not a phenomenon God uses. In fact, 1 John 4 says that perfect love casts out fear. For where fear is, there is torment. Perfect love does what to fear? It casts fear out. In other words, it is antithetical. It makes no sense. It is absolutely absurd to love and fear the same thing at the same time. That's a fundamental fault line. You can't love what you fear. You can't fear what you love. There is no fear in love. Off camera now, we're talking about, did your heart not burn with fire? Is this burning in your heart? There's no fear in love. For perfect love, cast out fear. For where fear is, there's torment. So we cannot be said to be in a father-son relationship with the God whom we fear. The same is true of your earthly father. The same is true. The same is true. You either avoid your father's rule entirely, or you run in and jump on the bed and say, "Daddy, wake up. Good morning." It's one of those two. You avoid the room, you don't speak until you are spoken to. Or you can run in and scratch your father's tummy and say, "Daddy, wake up. It's morning." And your father will look at you and smile. There's no fear in love. For perfect love casts out fear. So the believer must stop trying to interpret God through fear. Are you getting this? Look at Galatians 4, 4 and 5. Galatians 4, 4 and 5. "But when the fullness of the time had come, God sent forth his son, born of a woman, born under the law, to redeem those who were under the law, that we might receive the adoption as sons." The adoption designates us as sons. So God sent his son. The son came under the law. You know that song? God.

to show that my Savior. Some of you have never heard that verse before. That's the verse of because he leaves. That's the verse.

0: that my Savior lives because he lives.
1: Sheberos kabadamentos. God sent his son, stay with me. His son came under the law, redeemed those under the law. But redemption had an aim. It wasn't just to remove you from the law, but it was that you might receive adoption as sons. Somebody said that's the aim of redemption.
2: That's the aim of redemption.
1: Yeah, it's not just to forgive your sins, but to change your status. To equip you with rights and privileges that you didn't have before and could not have had otherwise. That's the power of redemption. Apolutrosis. Ransom you and change your status. You're unrecognizable because your status has changed. Somebody say, my status has changed. So the gospel is not merely rescue from judgment. The gospel is a placement into the family of God. We have been placed into the family of God. You who were not a people have now become a people. Translated from the kingdom of darkness into the kingdom of his dear son, or the son of his love, some translations say. God did not bring us out from under condemnation. Just that. He brought us out of condemnation into sonship. He brought us out of condemnation into sonship. He brought us out of condemnation into. He didn't just bring us out, because the word holy. The word holy is to separate. But it doesn't mean to separate only. The word holy, hagios, means to separate from and separate to. So bringing you out is not by itself, is not holiness. It has to be bringing you out and designating you to something that replaces the status of what we brought you out of.
2: Yes, sir.
1: That's redemption. It's bringing you out, but not just out of condemnation. Therefore, now, no condemnation. It's not the end of the story. That's just verse 1. Verse 15 says you have received the spirit of adoption.
2: Yes,
1: Romans 8. It's to bring you out of condemnation into sonship. Amen? And because we have received that spirit, we are able to cry, Abba Father. And then verse 16 of Romans 8 says, the spirit bears witness with our spirits that we are sons of God. I love Romans 8, you can tell. And if sons, 17, then heirs. Woo! If indeed we suffer with him, but not today. We receive the spirit of adoption. The spirit teaches the believer the language of sonship. Somebody say, I learned the language of sonship. Yes, because it's learned. You can have received sonship and still have a slavery mentality. And that's what religion fosters in the body of Christ today. And unfortunately, that's what a lot of Christocentric, grace-believing believers are struggling with. You have the reality of sonship, but the mentality of slavery. And so because you have the reality, the mentality of slavery, you reduce your reality of sonship to the abstract of slavery. So you start to act and sound and behave and hide like a slave, rather than come boldly like a son. So the spirit does what? Teaches the believer the language of sonship. Sonship has a language. Sonship has a mindset. Sonship has a culture, a comportment, an attitude, an outlook. Abba, Father. That's the most powerful thing you can say when you're worshiping God. And that's the one thing that we try to avoid. We want to call him everything that he doesn't care about. Alpha Omega, beginning and the end, bright and morning star, ancient of days. Don, who was and is, and is to come, Arubo Joe. The Kuwimi, the lion of the tribe of Judah. Things that we can't even explain in scripture what they mean. And when you receive the Spirit of God, the one thing that the Spirit of God cries and by which God is fully glorified is Abba Father. The one thing that the Spirit cries by which God is absolutely glorified is Abba Father. Not distance. The language of the sonship is not distance. It's not panic. It's not religious performance. It is family language. Somebody say family language. The Spirit bears witness with us that we are children of God. The gospel gives the believer more than pardon. It gives the believer a father. Somebody say, God is my father. So sonship is not the believer flattering himself. Sonship is the believer that has the witness of the Spirit that God is my Father. He is my Father. I do not wonder if His plans for me are good. If He'll come through like He should. It's in knowing that I have now become a son. I was an orphan. Yeah, remember that song? I was an orphan. But now you call me a citizen of heaven. Yeah? Now I have a father. That's sonship. That's believer. That's believing. It's the witness of the Spirit. The gospel does not cancel the sentence. It brings the believer into the Father's house. It doesn't just only cancel the sentence. It brings you into the Father's house. The Father who discharged and acquitted you, adopts you as His own. You know, your case was brought to court and the judge was satisfied that you are discharged and acquitted. But after the end of the case, He took you home and made you an heir of all His estate. And the defense attorney, the prosecuting attorney is wondering why. Hallelujah. Because you are sons. Sonship comes first. The Spirit of the Son is sent into our hearts. We're no longer slaves. We're sons. And if sons, we're heirs. We inherit God to the same measure as Christ. So sonship gives us access. I mean, it's beyond what I can say in the scope of one episode. What we're doing is trying to establish the basics so we can come down and slow it down and start to break it down in bite-sized chunks. But sonship gives inheritance. It gives responsibility. We have been predestined to adoption as sons. Ephesians 1 verse 5. Adoption is according to the good pleasure of God's will. We're accepted in the beloved. We're not accepted in performance. We're accepted in the beloved. We're not accepted in personal impressiveness. We're accepted in the beloved. So the son doesn't strive for nearness from outside the house. He lives from access inside the house. Sons obey differently from slaves. Slaves obey to earn safety and to earn their pay. Sons obey because they belong. My father's business matters to me because it's going to pass down to me. So the responsibility a son has towards the father's business is different from the responsibility a slave has to his master's business. Sonship is not carelessness. It is access with responsibility. Are you getting this? The son is loved and trained, accepted and corrected, secured and formed. So correction must not be heard as condemnation, because discipleship includes discipline as part of fatherly formation. Who the father loves, chastises. Hebrews 12 and verse 6. So the gospel builds sons who can be corrected without collapsing. The gospel builds sons who can be trained without fear. The gospel builds sons who can be formed without condemnation. And in our next episode, we will start to consider this even more carefully, that the gospel doesn't produce frightened servants. It produces established sons. The believer does not receive the spirit of bondage again to fear. He received the spirit of adoption. He has access. He has acceptance. He has inheritance. He has responsibility. As I close, my charge to you is, do not live like a slave outside the house when the gospel has brought you home as a son. The son is not left to live by his willpower. God sent the spirit of his son into your hearts, crying, Abba, Father. Now, next episode, same station, same time, same day, we'll start to explore that spirit that has been sent forth into your heart that makes you a son. Until then, live as a son in the Son. This was the truth. Simply put, see you on the next one.
3: 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Thank you for tuning in today. If today you are hearing the gospel and have not yet received the Lord Jesus, His invitation is simple. Believe the gospel. Believe Him in your heart, confess Him with your mouth, and instantly receive the eternal life that God has given us in Christ. A salvation that cannot be lost, because He preserves those He saves. If this broadcast has been a blessing to you, or if you just received the Lord Jesus in your heart, we would love to hear from you. You can also reach out for ministry invitations, to order Paul's books, to attend a meeting where he's teaching, to join our church in Calabar and other campuses, and to learn more about partnering with this broadcast through the PAV Air Force League. 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